Oh, thank you. Thank you. It's nice to see you again. I thought I would come by any time, man. I don't know what I'd do without Rick's help. He used to let me drive his car, and I've given up on trying to drive anymore because there's just too many cars. My car I can drive, it's a F-350. But I never go to San Francisco. There's no place to park an F-350 in San Francisco.

that never did that before. Well, this is a song that I sang on a record that won a Grammy. It was a bunch of blues, old blues songs, most of which I had never learned or known or even heard before. But the guy that run the record company thought that I might like to learn them and record them. And so I thought, yeah, and I listened to them real carefully for about a month just to kind of get the feel of it. And my manager, my West Coast manager, was driving me down to L.A. I call it L.F.A. F.L.A. is Florida. L.F.A. is Los Angeles. But we were going down there, and I told her, I'm not prepared. I'd listened to those songs a lot, and I knew the feel of them, but I didn't know any of the words. I hadn't memorized them, hadn't really learned them. But this is one that I do know, and I learned it about 60 years ago from a Lead Belly record. He didn't teach it to me personally, because when I met Lead Belly, I was a young kid and just starting to play guitar. And I was very thrilled to see him and be in the same room with the man. And Woody Guthrie was there, too. I didn't meet Woody because he disappeared from the station at the end of the program. He didn't linger around, but I lingered around. I watched Lead Belly putting his 12-string guitar in the case. And I was about 17 years old, and Lead Belly was about 70. And he was... It was only a short while before he passed away. He wasn't in very good health. And I was standing right behind him there, and he's putting his guitar in the case. And I remember our conversation verbatim. Of course, it wasn't very long. He was putting his guitar in the case, and I accidentally bumped his elbow. And I said, oops, and Lead Belly said, excuse me. Or maybe Lead Belly said, oops, and I said, excuse me. Anyway, that was the entire conversation. But I would have liked to have lingered longer, but later I got to meet Woody Guthrie, and I'd been playing with a guitar player who was a good friend of Woody's, and he'd been playing with Woody for couple of years, Tom Paley. I thought Tom Paley was the best guitar player on earth, next to maybe Segovia and Merle Travis. But Tom could play just like Merle Travis, and he could play five or six other kinds of styles of guitar picking too. And it was Tom who gave me Woody's phone number. I'd been listening to Guthrie's recordings, and I really liked his way of singing and his manner of playing the guitar too. And I called him up one day because I had the number, and he answered the phone, and I thought, this is the voice of that man that I've been listening to on the records, and I really liked that voice. And he said something like, hello. And I thought, God, that's Woody Guthrie saying hello to me. Of course. But I said, well, Tom Paley gave me your number, and I'm playing guitar. I've been playing guitar for about 3 years now, and been playing with Tom. And so he said it might be all right to give you a call. And he said, yeah, why don't you come on over and bring your guitar, and we'll knock off a couple of tunes together. Don't come today, though. I got a bellyache. Oh, well, okay. So I didn't call him for a couple of days, let the bellyache simmer down. And when I did call a few days later, his wife answered the phone, and I explained that I was the kid that called a few days back, and could I please speak to Woody? And she said Woody was in the hospital. He'd had appendicitis, and it was a very rough time, and I asked if I could possibly go and visit him in the hospital, and she said, oh no,
he's all doped up on pain drugs, and he's not in any way to be able to visit. So I didn't visit him, and I didn't even call, and I waited about 3 more days, and then I figured, well, he's probably okay by now, and I just didn't bother to call. I just went over there, and I brought my guitar with me. It was not a Martin. I had a Gretsch that time. It was a beautiful big old Gretsch Rancher guitar called a 75, Gretsch 75. Flat top, real narrow through here and very wide across the top there. And I brought the guitar in, and he saw that, and he said, "Don't make any noise. The guy in the other bed just got off the operating table. Don't make any noise." So I never even got to play him a song. And I think he felt kind of bad about that. So he said, "If you go over to the window and look out there, you can see my new apartment." We live right across the street. He had just moved into this splendid apartment across the street. And I could see the kids playing on the back porch. And he says, "Go over and introduce yourself to my wife, and she'll show you around." Well, I said, "Thank you, and I sure hope you feel better soon." And I left Woody in that hospital room, and I went across the street and knocked on the door, and Marjorie showed me around, and it was a nice place, and they had some nice pictures on the wall, and Navajo blanket and a guitar hanging up there, and some all kinds of keepsakes and souvenirs, and I guess I was there for 45 minutes or something, and I said thanks and hope Woody's feeling better. And I left there, and I went over to the highway nearby and thumbed a ride. I was going up to Westport, Connecticut, where a friend of mine in the Air Force, I knew him from college, and we were at the University of Connecticut earlier. Cole Cooper was going out, being transferred out to Travis Air Force Base in California. So he said, "You want to help me drive?" It was a 1937 Plymouth Coupe. And we drove out on Highway 40. They didn't have interstates then. It was Highway 40. Boom, boom. Boom, boom. Boom, boom. And we got on some ice, and I'd been playing the guitar, but I got tired and I got sleepy, and it was getting dark and it was icier, and I put the guitar back in the case and fell asleep. And just after I fell asleep, I heard Cole calling my name. He says, "Hang on, Xerxes." That was my name at that time. I was going through some name changes. "Hang on, Xerxes," he says. And the road was going sideways, and then we were up on some farmer's front lawn, and then we were back across the road, and then we were across the left side of the road and down in a ditch and upside down, and I could hear the gravel scraping past my ear, and the car was upside down, and the roof caved in, and if I hadn't put my guitar away in the case, it would have been splintered because the roof was touching the top of the seats. But we laid on our backs on the seat in this coupe and put our feet on the roof and pushed it, boom, back up again. And a tow truck came and towed us into, I think it was Mansfield. And they fixed our radiator, which was all busted, and got us on our road. And it only took us 8 days to get to California. And the rest gets complicated. But I was about 3 months out in the West Coast visiting friends, sightseeing around, hitchhiking, and pretty much staying out of trouble. And I ended up sleeping on a schooner out there. That's another story I'll tell you about that later. For about a month. And then I head back to New York, and I called Woody. And he was out of the hospital, and he was better. And in fact, he was playing a concert in a little private party. And he says, "You got a pencil?" He says, 120 University Place. Bring your guitar." Wow. So I got to see him standing up.
And he was in a little closet, and he was tuning up his guitar and warming up, and some friends were hanging out with him in the closet there and asking him for requests, and he'd charge them a nickel a request. And he'd sing songs, and somebody said, "Do you play the Blue Tail Fly?" And he says, "That's a Burl Ives song." I says, "I get 15 cents extra for Burl Ives songs." And I was learning about it. The Cuckoo. This is an old mountain song that my buddy Daryl Adams played on the five-string banjo.

Darrell Adams came from Oregon. I had traveled out, this is years later, I'd spent about 3 years, 2.5 years actually, with the Guthrie family as a babysitter and a accompanist, relief driver, and hanging out. And I learned more about how not to play the guitar. Because I was doing duets there with two guitars, Woody and me, and or Woody would play on his mandolin, or his fiddle, or harmonica. And I was trying to, you know, play as fancy as I could. And Woody got really sideways about that. And he says, hey, you don't have to play all them notes, you know, because I'm playing those same notes on the fiddle, and it sounds kind of muddy, and it's clearer and cleaner if you just play the rhythm. You're just a backup. You're just a rhythm. Just give me the beat. Stay off of them high strings. Okay.

0: That was Woody. That was years later. Now it's about 1954. I met him in 51. I was 19 years old. Woody was 39. He was 20 years my senior. And he'd been starting to get ill with that terrible disease that he caught, that he got from his mother. It was a hereditary thing. And it eventually killed him, but he lasted 13 years, which is rare. Most people get that Huntington's disease. They die off in about 3 or 4 years. And he's been fortunate. A lot of his children didn't get it, and some of his children did get it. It's hereditary. It goes from a mother to a son or a father to a daughter, usually. So it was really, Arlo's been no sign of it. Marvelous, marvelous creature, wonderful kid. Great, great, great talent to Arlo Guthrie. And I got to watch him growing up, because Arlo was 3 when I was, you know, the babysitter. I think I gave him his first ride on a motorcycle. I had an AJS 500 cylinder. He's riding, he's got an Indian motorcycle right now. The first bike I ever rode was a 1942 Indian, 74 cubic inch overhead, throttle on the left hand side, gear shift on the right. It was like a truck gear shift, 3-speed, suicide clutch. Dead of winter. Daryl Adams, we were out in California. We drove out there with Billy Fair, the banjo player, and a tenor sax modern jazz bebop player from Mississippi, a fellow named Brew Moore. Brew and Woody did not get along at all. They didn't see eye to eye or ear to ear about music. But we had a good trip out. It took us 4 days, I think, to get to California that time. And we stopped and visited Woody's hometown briefly on the way out, and eventually wound up in Topanga Canyon, California, where Woody was buying some land. And we got to his place, a little small acreage up on top of a cliff. I remember as we drove by, Woody pointed it out to me with a little gesture of his arm, which was way out of control from the Huntington's disease. And he waved his arm and it went through the roof. And he says, there's the approach to my land. And I looked up there, it was about an 80-foot cliff, went straight up. Couldn't see how you could get up there, but we did get up there. There was a little trail and went up a creek bed on the side, and he had a tent up there. And I kind of laid the tent out on the ground. It wasn't pitched. And we were both kind of tired. It was long, 4 days in a car. And I went down to see my old friend Frank Hamilton, who was reported to be at a neighbor's house. And it got dark, and I couldn't find my way up that cliff. So I went back early the next morning, and Woody was gone. He disappeared. I found out later that he hitchhiked up to Olympia, Washington. And then he was in Montana. And then he was in a hospital in New Jersey. And I ended up singing songs in between the plays and the theater up there with Will Gear, who's an old buddy of Woody's from way back. Will Gear was an actor. He was Grandpa Walton on The Waltons on TV. And I kept hearing these stories about Daryl Adams, the banjo player. And I heard about him all summer long. He was reputed to be living in a cave, played really fine banjo. And finally, one night toward the end of summer, there was Daryl standing there leaning up against a tree, and I didn't need an introduction. I recognized him just by his looks. He didn't look like anybody else I'd ever seen. He had a kind of a Chinese chin beard, great big green eyes, kind of reddish hair, and a face carved out of stone, and no banjo. I walked right up to him. I said, "You're Daryl Adams." He says, "Yep." I said, "You got your banjo with you?" "No." I said, well, Bess Hawes has a banjo. Bess used to sing with Woody in a group. It was before the Weavers, a group called the Almanac Singers. Bess Hawes and her husband, Butch Hawes, who wrote the arthritis blues. I got a real bad case of arthritis from singing that song. Sang it one time too many. I said, you got your banjo? Nope. I said, well, Bess has a banjo. Would you play on Bess's banjo? Don't see why not. And I knew by our conversation that we were going to be friends for life. And we were. Now, he's passed away several years ago now, but a few months after I met Daryl and the summer season of music and plays at Will Gear's Summer Theater in Topanga Canyon ended at the end of summer, and I ended up visiting with some people in Hollywood, a painter and her family, Rod Usher and Fred Usher. And they had a lot of very wonderful friends there. And that was my introduction to Hollywood, but it was a nice part of Hollywood. Some were actors, some were artists, and philosophers. Rod was a great philosopher. He'd been in the Navy in World War II. And I met my bride-to-be after a trucking trip over to Oklahoma and back, driving a semi with Lou Turner from Eric, Oklahoma, which happened to be King of the Road, Roger Miller's hometown. The main street in Eric is called Roger Miller Boulevard, and it's a little cow town in western Oklahoma, not far from Texas. And I was learning how to drive a semi, and I was loving that. And we got back to L.A., and there was this lovely red-headed actress who was passing through and saying hello, and we ended up getting to be friends. And she was with her date of the evening, another actor, a guy by the name of, I can't think of it right now, but that was another great, great person that I met. Strother Martin. He was an actor, and he was the best crazy hillbilly actor in Hollywood. If they had a part for a crazy hillbilly, Strother got it every time. And he was Levon Helm's favorite actor. I think Levon and I became friends over a mere drop of the name, Strother Martin. There were other things that bonded us together.
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0: This is Yorma, and you're listening to Live from the Fur Peace Ranch. 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
1: Rick came out to visit me up in Mendocino, and somebody had borrowed my horse without permission. And horse thieving in California is a hanging crime on the books. And I felt pretty upset when I found the horse all bloody when I got out from entertaining Rick and a friend of his. It was Arlo's and Rick's shop teacher at school. Rick went to jail with Arlo for dumping the garbage. You've heard that story before. They were only in there for about an hour. But June and I, we ended up getting married a few months later and going to Europe. I said, let's go and travel around Europe, and maybe we'll go around the world and I can play the guitar and we can busk and we'll just pass the hat and see how far we can get. So we went to Europe a few months later, and we did 3 years in Europe. And after about a year, I had enough money to buy a Vespa motor scooter, brand new one. I think it only cost $360 at that time. Got it in Italy, where they make them. Rode it all over Europe for 2 years, 20,000 miles in 2 years. Went over the Alps in a blizzard with a guitar in the back. 4 inches of snow, pretty cold. And we sent for Daryl. I was missing old Daryl Adams. By this time, we, you know, got some songs going together, and we did some recording together over there for a company called Topic Records. See if I can see another one. Here's one of my favorite Woody Guthrie songs, and there's no melody to it. It's a talking blues. So I don't even have to worry about my voice or tuning or anything like that. It's a song he wrote about his adventures of sailing in the merchant marine in Liberty ships in World War II. He had a job washing dishes on a Liberty ship. They only went 10 knots. Cargo ship. He used to pick it, finger picking, and I've got lazy and I've always played it with a flat pick. But I'm going to see if I can maybe do it the way Woody played it.

Telling the news, said the Big Red Army took 100 towns and the Allies, dropping them 2-ton bombs. Started hollering, yelling, dancing up and down like a bullfrog.

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0: This is live from Yorma Kalkinen's Fur Peace Ranch. 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

0: This is Yorma, and you're listening to Live from the Fur Peace Ranch. 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
1: Well, I wasn't really supposed to be a musician. My mother played piano, and she played classical music and all that, and my daddy was a doctor, and they wanted me to be a doctor, too, and I kind of was learning a lot about it, of course, just by being around, but I wasn't too crazy about it or fond of it, and a doorbell ringing all night and him worrying about patients and all that stuff, and I used to go on early morning rides in the car, you know, before school, like four in the morning, five in the morning, go out and visit Mrs. somebody or other and see if she's okay. And one of his patients was a lady who lived out by the water's edge, a beautiful spot overlooking the harbor, and she owned a monkey. It wasn't just a monkey, it was an ape or a gorilla. And I really wanted to see that animal, but my dad never invited me in because maybe he was afraid I was going to catch the disease that she had, or maybe it was the ape. I don't know, but I waited out in the car. But I later got to meet that animal when she sold it to Ringling Brothers. And he got bigger and bigger, and he was too big to sleep in bed with her anymore. And his name was Gargantua. And I think he weighed about 500 pounds. He was about 7 feet tall. And we went to see the circus, and there he was in a big cage right at the entrance lobby in this giant cage. And he had a truck tire hanging from a chain. That was his little rattle to play with. But I think Mrs. Lintz, that was her name, the lady that owned Gargantua, before he became a circus performer. And I never got to meet Mrs. Lintz even. But then they made the mistake of, when I was 9 years old, my parents brought me to see the rodeo in Madison Square Garden. I'd never seen a rodeo before, and we didn't have cowboys in New York City, of course, and I remember one of the kids down the block saying something to me about, where'd you go, Joe? Just been back to the rodeo. I said, what's a rodeo? He says, I don't know. So I never found out what a rodeo was until they took me there, and my God, I loved it. I loved every minute of it, especially like the part where the announcer said, well, you know, the only way that you can kill a cowboy is to cut off his head and hide it someplace where he can't find it. I was very impressed about that. I was really impressed when I had a stroke the other day. It wasn't a big stroke, fortunately, or I probably wouldn't be here at all. But it was kind of scary. My left arm went... I couldn't get it up. And I couldn't play the guitar for about a week. And I had... hand therapy and exercises, and I play with a tennis ball and a baseball, and I grip things, and there's tricks you can do, and it's getting better. And it only lasted about a week, and then I had to go to the Cowboy Poetry Gathering in Elko a few days after and did 3 one-hour shows. And I don't think anybody noticed that I was having trouble playing the guitar. So I'm just going to keep at it for a little while longer. I may have to come here and take some lessons before we're through. It's nice. I'm learning all. I feel young. I'm retarded. I didn't go to actually ride any bulls until I was 47 years old. That's a little late for starting, I know. I went to a bull riding school, and I wasn't really intending to ride. I had just read a book by Hemingway called Death in the Afternoon. It was about bullfighting in Spain. Fascinating book. It was loaned to me by one of my friends in a group called the Kingston Trio. You probably, some of you older folks might remember that group. They had some cute songs. They were like based on old folk songs. Some of them were folk songs. And this friend of mine who used to be in that group, he was in it, long time, and he was one of my favorite people in the Kingston Trio. Loan me that book, Death in the Afternoon. And I read every page of it. I was pretty fascinated. And then I had a gig to play in San Francisco. And while I was in San Francisco, an old friend of mine showed up at the gig. It was a place called the Great American Music Hall. And I used to like playing there. I don't anymore, but that's, you know, personal stuff. And was at Johnny Cash's birthday party there one time. And this time I was playing a gig there, and there's this cowboy standing right near the front where I could see him, and he had a black hat, and he had a big trophy buckle, you know, and I looked at him again. It was my old friend, the painter. And we visited together afterwards in the dressing room, and I said, "Where'd you get that buckle?" He says, "I won it." I says, "You don't ride bulls, you paint pictures. I know you." "Yeah, well," he says, "we haven't seen each other in about 5 years, Jack. I started riding bulls about 4 years ago. And in fact, the rodeo comes to the Cow Palace starting tomorrow. If you meet me down there, I'll introduce you to the man who taught me how to ride bulls." Wow. Okay, well, I'd already been pretty nuts about rodeo since I was 9 years old and knew the names of everybody involved. And in fact, I ran away from home when I was 15 and got a job grooming horses on a traveling rodeo. Their headquarters was out of a little town in western New York State. Bless you. It's the J.E. Ranch. It was at Waverly, New York. And it was RCA recognized rodeo and Wild West show. The J.E. Ranch Rodeo from Waverly, New York was probably the only accredited rodeo company east of the Mississippi River. And I was working grooming horses on that show for 3 months until my parents found me. And Colonel Jim called me over to the house and showed me a photograph. He said, "Is this your picture, Poncho?" That was before I became Xerxes. There's a lot in a name, you know. Like I say, you don't judge a book by its cover. And, you know, you shouldn't judge a person by their name either, or the color of their skin, like Rick said in that song. But I had a lot of fun being Xerxes for a while, but that was after I got back from the rodeo trip and Colonel Jim and all. Hey, you want to hear the song that gave me the case of arthritis? I mean, just really, I have to take pain pills every once in a while, just to get out of bed and once more to play the guitar. And it was written by Butch Hawes, Woody's old friend.

Thanks. Here's another song that affected my life mentally, medically, physically. And it was an old record I heard of Bessie Smith, who was one of the great, great blues singers of all time. It's called The Mean Old Bedbug Blues.

Here's a little Bob Dylan song. I didn't learn it from Bob. I learned it from a Bob Dylan record. But that's okay. I didn't learn a lot of Woody Guthrie songs from Woody Guthrie. I learned them from Woody Guthrie records. But spending 3 years in his house and hanging out with him and drinking with him and having toys thrown at me by his kids, I figured I was paying my dues. You know what I'm saying?

0: Thank you, Rick. Thank you, Alan.
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From Blue Mountain, a wonderful studio album by Bob Weir, released in 2016. We began with The Grateful Dead in Ann Arbor, April 6, 1989. Continuing with set two, you heard Drums, Space, and I Will Take You Home. We'll get right back to that set when The Grateful Dead Hour continues.

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0: you are stuck in the psychedelic era with a hermit. And we're going to start things off by taking a little cross-country trip in 1967.
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the Blues Magoos. From their second album, Electric Comic Book, the almost final track on the album, we won't get into what the actual final track was, that was called Rush Hour. The band before that was rather interesting. They were called The Poor, and a couple of members went on to do other things. A guy with the last name of Brewer met up with a guy named Shipley later on, and another guy named Randy Meisler, all members of the band The Poor. And other parts of that band ended up becoming Rick Nelson's Stone Canyon Band, that band from Colorado. Wrapping up our little trip across the country, Blues Magoos, of course, being out on the East Coast in New York, The Poor in Colorado, and then moving into California, Salinas, California, or Salinas, if you prefer, put the clock back on the wall. The band was called the E-Types. They actually did most of their performing in San Jose, though, as Salinas really didn't have a whole lot going on in 1967. Mystery Trend, a band from north of the Bay Area, although they were considered a San Francisco band. Johnny Was a Good Boy, their single in 1967, and Moby Grape, of course, well-known San Francisco band there, started off that set with a tune, Omaha. And you are stuck in the psychedelic era with the Hermit. Some of you catching the show on GCR2. That's Global Community Radio Online, the world's community radio station.

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0: and back to the Bay Area to finish out our first half-hour segment. The band Quicksilver Messenger Service, covering Buffy St. Marie's Codeine. We had David Bowie in there with Wild-Eyed Boy from Free Cloud from his 1969 album, and The Kinks, Lola, L-O-L-A, from 1970. From Finger Lakes Public Radio, you're stuck in the psychedelic era with the Hermit.
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0: Steve Winwood there with the Spencer Davis Group. An album track from 1965 was called Here Right Now. And we had Lose Your Money, Moody Blues B-side from 1964. And for the past 60 minutes, you have been stuck in the psychedelic air. It's a production of Herman Radio in association with Finger Lakes Public Radio. Our producer is Stephen R. Webb. Our associate producer is Kelly Walker. The show is recorded in real time at the studios of WHWS and WEOS at Hobart and William Smith College in Geneva, New York. 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

0: Finishing up a rather odd progression through the years there. Jefferson Airplane, a Grace Slick tune from the album Volunteers. The tune was called Hey Frederick. Tomorrow was in there with My White Bicycle in glorious fake stereo there. The Bobby Fuller Four, that was the B-side of their big hit, I Fought the Law. The tune was called Little Annie Lou, came out in 1965. And going all the way back to 1963 for the very first Rolling Stones single released in England, of course not in the U.S., covering Chuck Berry's Come On from 1963. From Finger Lakes Public Radio, you're stuck in the psychedelic era with the Hermit.
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0: From the Big Brother and the Holding Company album, Cheap Thrills, Janis Joplin there. And Turtle Blues. And for the past 2 hours, you've been stuck in the psychedelic era. It's a production of Hermit Radio in association with Finger Lakes Public Radio. The show is recorded in real time at the studios of WHWS and WEOS at Hobart and William Smith College in Geneva, New York. Our producer is Stephen R. Webb. Our associate producer is Kelly Walker. 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And I'll talk to you next week.
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5: You're tuned in to The Latin Alternative, a full hour of the best in Latin rock, funk, hip-hop, and electronic music. I'm Josh Norick. Ernesto Lechner is not with us today. We have a very special occasion today on The Latin Alternative. In the past, we've spotlighted a number of electronic and urban-influenced Colombian artists like Bomba Estéreo and Chalkib Town. But today's special guest, Monsieur Periné, spotlights a very different side of Colombian music, which I'm thrilled to share with our listeners today. In gypsy jazz music and celebrating Django Reinhardt, Monsieur Periné's fresh style adds a variety of Latin elements to the mix. While incorporating genres like cumbia, son, bolero, tango, and samba, the band also performs with traditional South American instruments like the charango and bandoneon. Monsieur Periné is on tour in support of its breakthrough album, Caja de Música, or Box of Music. The group won a 2015 Latin Grammy Award for Best New Artist. I'm joined today by Monsieur Periné members, Catalina Garcia, as well as Santiago and Nicolas. Welcome to the show.
6: Hello, how are you?
7: Hi, hello. How are you, everybody?
8: Hi. Happy to be on the program. Thank you very much.
5: We're very happy to have you on the program as well. I want to just ask, a very general question to start. How would you describe your music?
6: We make happy music. It's music who cares about diversity. We try to make cultures together, to mix it, because we come from a mixed culture. Colombia is a country with a huge diversity. So we love that. We love to feel that our spirit can bring this.
5: Garcia, as well as Santiago and Nicolas, welcome to the show.
6: Hello, how are you?
7: Hi, hello. How are you, everybody?
8: Hi. Happy to be on the program. Thank you very much.
5: We're very happy to have you on the program as well. I want to just ask, a very general question to start. How would you describe your music?
6: We make happy music. It's

0: I think we were born in a different time because we like to listen a lot of old music. So we try to bring this vintage spirit and mix it with what we have in our context.
1: Well, I want to give our listeners a taste of that style. We are going to take a listen to the song Nuestra Canción, which I understand is a collaboration with, was it Vicente García? So just quickly tell us how this song came to
0: be. Nuestra Canción is the first single that we released from Caja de Música, our second studio album. And it's a song that has the swing and his spirit, and it's also like a danceable song. We like when people dance, so it's a love song, but has this, you know, swing spirit, and you can dance it.
1: Let's take a listen from their 2015 Latin Grammy Award winning album. This is Nuestra Canción.

0: You're listening to The Latin Alternative, and a special takeover episode. We are joined today by Colombia's Monsieur Periné. We just heard the song Nuestra Canción from the album Caja de Música. Now, I understand that this is your second album, Caja de Música, and it was produced by, actually, someone who's been on the show several times, Eduardo Cabra, a.k.a. Visitante, from the groundbreaking Puerto Rican group Calle 13. And also, this album has some pretty cool guests, like Ruben Albarrán from Mexican rock legends Café Tacuba, which brings me to this question. What was it like to collaborate with Ruben? And you know, I'm going to have you tell us a little bit about this song. I believe it's Cempasúchil.
1: Yes, well, this song, we composed it once we were in Mexico. We were on Halloween, or for them is like the day of
2: Día de los Muertos,
1: yes. And we saw that all the streets were covered by this flower, which is called Cempasúchil, which means 20, how do you say, petalos? Like
2: petals,
1: yeah. And it has a really nice meaning. It's a pre-Hispanic tradition. And we were into this story and this vibe, and we started to compose a song in which we had only the first verse and the chorus. And we met this man from Café Tacuba, Joselo, which is the guitar player. And we showed him the song, and he was astonished, and he said, "Hey, this is a beautiful song." And he composed a little bit of the second verse, like he did a little bit of the lyrics. And he told us, "Hey, you gotta show this to Ruben, because Ruben would like a lot this song and this vibe." And that was what happened. We were in Bogota. We met Ruben, and we asked him, and we invited him to go to the studio and record the song. And it was magical to have him and also Joselo, like a little bit of Café Tacuba, to collaborate with these legends. These guys are like our idols. And it was like a really cool moment in our lives to be in front of your idol making music and recording a song about so beautiful tradition of seeing death as something joyful.
0: Well, I think we're going to have to let our listeners hear this song as well. We are going to take a listen right now to Cempasúchil, also off the 2015 Latin Grammy Award winning album Caja de Música.

0: You're listening to The Latin Alternative and a special episode. We are joined today by Colombia's Monsieur Periné, a super cool group that mixes up jazz and vintage instrumentation with cumbia, son, bolero, and many other sounds. Now, I wanted to just ask you guys a little bit about your influences. I mean, this is, I think, quite unusual for a band with this kind of sound to come out of Colombia. I mean, our listeners are a lot more used to hearing on our show things like psychotropical funk or hip hop out of Colombia. Just tell us a little bit briefly the group's history, how you guys came together.
1: We met a long time ago, like in the year 2007. Yeah, and Santiago and I were studying in an academy of music, and there we met and we discovered the style of jazz, manouche, gypsy jazz, by casuality by internet, and we started to play it and to learn about it. And in that time we also met Catalina. We were in a place, it's called Villa de Leyva. It's a beautiful village in Colombia. And then we met and we started to play for the first time, and that's how it started. And we started to play in various marriages,
2: weddings.
1: Yeah. And that's how we started to progress, to evolution.
3: Yeah.
1: And
2: I'm gonna add something. We started as a wedding band, and we were like playing a lot of music, different types of music, Brazilian music, boleros, like old music and jazz and a lot of styles. And this was like the influence came from the whole of our taste. And, yeah, that's why we play like this Django Reinhardt style with a lot of different types of music and genres. And we love to mix and to explore new stuff. So the influences are always coming, but we have like this spinal chord, which is like the swing style, which is so near to the Latin American feeling of music that is nice to hear, but also to dance.
0: Perfect. I think we'll go in our musical time machine actually back to 2012 with your debut album. We're going to take a listen to the song La Tienda de Sombreros, or The Hat Store. And this is off Monsieur Periné's debut album, Hecho a Mano.

0: You're listening to The Latin Alternative, and we're joined today by Colombia's Monsieur Periné. We just heard the song La Tienda de Sombreros off their 2012 debut album. Tell us about this next song. It's probably my favorite song, actually, on your album, your newest album, the song Mi Libertad. I'm loving the string arrangements, and I was hoping you could just tell us about this song.
1: The string arrangement was made by Santiago. The song talks about life, the power of life, and being conscious about being alive. I think music has given us the opportunity to feel and to understand what is the present time, because we have to move all the time and we have to be connected to our reality and to the moment to give to the people truth and love. I think that that's the main emotion why we do music, because it has this power to connect everything, that is alive. So that's what it talks about, because freedom for us is to have this opportunity, even if you are not all the time free. Freedom is like something that is impossible, because you're always attached to things, to the past, to people, to, you know, law, to everything. So freedom is something that is almost impossible to keep. So music makes you feel free, because you are in the present time and you are enjoying and you are celebrating this moment. And then he did the arrangement.
2: Mm-hmm. Well, about the music, we started the song with an instrument which is called ronroco. Mm-hmm. It's an instrument from the Andean mountains.
3: Gustavo Santaolalla
2: plays this instrument so well, and he has used in much of his music of, like, you know, film music. Mm-hmm. And it's a really special instrument, has a really beautiful soul. It sounds like the mountain, like the Andean mountains, and a condor flying over them. And it has so much power than we created this song with this foundation, like the ronroco. Mm-hmm. Being like the main ingredient of the song. And then we added like this instrument, like this string arrangement, which is like, yeah, it's a song like very, very connected to the earth, very shamanic style, and it has a nice feeling. And I think it was one of the best achieved songs in the album.
0: It's a beautiful song. We're going to take a listen right now. This is Mi Libertad, and it's off the 2015 album Caja de Música.

0: You're listening to The Latin Alternative. I hope you've been enjoying a special takeover episode. We've been joined by Monsieur Perinet. And I do have to ask you guys a question. And this is something I personally experienced as well. So I'm going to ask you about what is the Colombian connection with French music? Full disclosure, when I was younger, I was in a Latin hip hop group. And for whatever weird reason, we were popular in France. And when we would go tour France, you assume you're familiar with Yuri Buenaventura, yeah. Salsero, who lives in Paris. We used his backing musicians back in the day. And I was, at the time, this was 2005, I was shocked to find out that there were like 200,000 Colombians in Paris and that there was a guy singing salsa in French. So when I heard your song, which I'm sure I'll mispronounce it, Tu Mais Promis?
1: Tu Mais Promis.
0: Thank you. You're the French speakers here too, apparently. just explain to me, I mean, because this seems to be very common. I also know one of the guys from the hip-hop group Tres Coronas is living in Paris. Explain to me the Colombian-French connection.
1: I think it's not just a Colombian-French connection. I think Latin America has a special connection with France because of this Francophony community. It's like a French way to expand its culture. So, of course, in Colombia, we have a lot of French people that came many years ago. We have French schools. We have France is kind of investing culture in our country. And so that makes all the time like a intercambio.
2: Exchange.
1: And I think a way from them to expand his identity was also to go to other countries as South America or Africa many other countries with a lot of poverty, mm-hmm. that they don't invest in culture, but they are full of life and riches cultures, and to be there recording and, you know, like to make this puentes, bridges between cultures. So I had the opportunity to study in a French school, and I think that that's good because we could make these bridges to bring our vision about their culture to other countries, mm-hmm. and to mix it with our culture. And that's nice because maybe a lot of people who are not close to Latin roots, they felt moved because they felt that something else was there. Mm-hmm. And I think it's very nice to have this vision about the world that everything can be mixed and can be part of the same planet. You know, we are part of just one Earth. So it's nice.
2: Yeah, and French is nearer to Spanish than, for example, English.
0: Right.
2: And it's like the same root. Like it's like the people, in a certain way, they feel and they have same words or more like say the same things. And so that's like a near connection between us in a first way. But also there's a historical move of colonialism, let's say, and Colombia has been always like having French models in their politics, in their government, mm-hmm. or political organization and culture. For example, many Colombian in, I don't know, 100 years ago, they wanted to be like French.
0: Okay.
2: So that we are in the band, that's the name we have. We are like mocking of this ethnonism, like of Latin culture trying to looking like, for example, French culture. But we have seen that this is nice because we just tend bridges and we just make like richer the both sides of the equation.
1: And a lot of artists from South America and Latin America went to France to study, and mm-hmm. went not just art, yeah, like writers and people who was doing cinema, mm-hmm. and actors and, you know, a lot of people who love culture went to France because they were building this spirit of being conscious about cultures in the world. And for example, in Colombia, Toto la Momposina,
0: yeah.
1: was a huge star in France. That's why a lot of people from Europe knew what was cumbia,
0: mm-hmm.
1: Because she was a huge star there. And also Yuri Buenaventura that built his career there. So they love salsa. I studied in a French school in Cali. Cali is one of the most salsa cities in the world. And my teachers, all my French teachers, were amazed by salsa and all the time. Like, they just wanted to live there and stay there. So I think we have more things in common that we think we have, with that we know, you know?
0: As the French speaker, I'm going to let you introduce this song.
1: Of course. You're going to listen a beautiful song from our second album, Caja de Música, that it's called Tu m'as promis. And it means, you promised me.

0: You've been listening to The Latin Alternative in a special episode with Monsieur Perinet. I just want to thank you guys for joining us today and wish you the best on the rest of this U.S. tour.
1: Thank you. It's a pleasure to be here. It's a pleasure to have this opportunity to show the music to the world. And this is Monsieur Perinet. We hope you can enjoy it.

You're listening to The Latin Alternative. I hope you enjoyed our special interview with Latin Grammy Best New Artist winners Monsieur Periné from Colombia. Now we're going to take a listen to some brand new music from an artist we're very happy to see back with a new single. I'm talking about Diego Garcia, the New York-based Argentine-American artist who sings in English and, in fact, has done very well at non-Latin radio, especially with his song You Were Never There, which came out back in 2011. It's been a couple years since Diego graced us with some new music. I'm really enjoying this new single, Don't Go. Let's take a listen from Diego Garcia. This is the single, Don't Go. Even

You're listening to The Latin Alternative. We just heard Jonas, or for our English speakers, Jonas. He was one half of Mexico's Plastilina Mosh, an irreverent group often pegged as being Mexico's answer to the Beastie Boys. You know, I was a little nervous when I heard Jonas was going solo, but I am really loving his first solo album, titled appropriately Mi Primer Disco, which translates again as My First Album. And that track was called Bailando con el Diablo, or Dancing with the Devil. If you like what you've been hearing, you can follow The Latin Alternative each week on Facebook at The Latin Alternative and on Twitter. Our ID is Latin Alt. 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Wrapping things up today, straight out of Oakland, California, we're going to take a listen to Bang Data, one of my favorite U.S. groups in the Latin Alternative genre. They had a song featured a couple years ago in a very important scene in the TV show Breaking Bad, and they're back with a brand new album. This is a single from that album. It is called Loco. We'll be back at you again next week. Adios.

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3: 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I'm talking about Charlie Crockett and his band and the Greyhounds. 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
5: Are we married to potential?

The mysterious putty waters with Fading You, Don't Let Go, today on the mainstream. Now we're scanning a guego, Brett maybe need gasso, nonco here in the mainstream studio, gaon jates, neho ne ohio, gayaso. I'm on the Ohio territory, the Allegheny territory of the Seneca Nation, and it's an honor to be with you on this fine day. As always, you're welcome to stick around for the entire hour of listening, but there are digital ways to take all these great songs with you wherever you go. And I really do consider it a huge honor to be able to introduce great new music to people. And that's why we're going to get two new songs into the rotation, which I typically do at least 2 hours out of every workday. That's right, if you haven't put that together yet, well, there you go. That's part of the secret sauce, I guess, as well. I love getting new tracks for you to enjoy into the rotation, one of which this hour is coming from Cautious Clay, and this one is from Tommy Lafroy. And this track, Thief, has been described as one of the emotional centerpieces of their October 23rd debut album, The Precariat. Turn it up with Thief, let me know what you think about it, and enjoy this set of listening. I'll join you again after Tyena Asili on the mainstream.

0: you with a sword? What is the meaning of life?
1: What's up, people? 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

Taina Sili'i Labonde Rebeldes, Burning, from the War Cry album on the mainstream. Before that, we heard one of the standouts of all time from the NPR Tiny Desk series. That's the Philharmonic's What's It All Mean from Chironic that we also heard in that set, sandwiched right between Taina Sili and the newest track from Tommy Lafroy. That was Thief that we got into the rotation, the first of two for this hour's listening. Hey, before getting back into the tunes, a quick and friendly reminder that if you're a professional singer-songwriter, I always have a standing invitation for you to send your tracks in for consideration in the rotation. And it is helpful to keep in mind, as you're probably well aware, there's a wide assortment of songs that can be enjoyed here on the show, and that's an intentional decision to accommodate the many flavors of music being put out by the hardworking and underrepresented indigenous artists of Turtle Island. But those new songs obviously aren't just limited to native musicians. And in fact, you know, one time years ago when I started in radio, I guess some of my non-indigenous friends got a little upset with me and they thought, oh, he just, you know, does the Indian radio thing now or whatever the case is. But really, ultimately, my goal has always been to see an integration of great music from whatever walk of life. And you got to admit that presence has been missing for so long. So again, welcome to the mainstream. Before this hour is up, Jordan Rakai. We'll also hear from Thea May, a new one to get into the rotation from Cautious Clay. And right now it's Addy Oasis, the talented French-Caribbean singer, bassist, songwriter, and producer who's now based in Brooklyn. Turn it up with her unique signature soul, funk, and R&B with Multiply.

0: Bull rider, a TV star, and a songwriter. Might seem like a lot for just one man, but somehow Ryan Bingham does it all. Bingham, who grew up on the rodeo circuit and also stars in the hit TV show Yellowstone, released his latest album, They Call Us the Lucky Ones, earlier this year, and you'll hear a live mini concert from him on the next World Cafe.
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There's also Our Living Lands, National Native News, Blues After Hours, a show that I had the great fortune of helping to launch over a year ago now with your host, Bob Brown. I was handling some of the editing duties on that show. So again, there are a lot of really great reasons to go check things out at NV1.org. Before this block is through, Whitney Tye and Thea May. But right now, it's a singer who got her start, or at least broke out, with her acting role as Sadie in the 2007. Is that really that old? The Across the Universe Beatles-ish movie, the Beatles-inspired film, rather. You might remember her as Sadie. Since at least 2022, her most recent project, Borrowed Time, has kind of defined her latest era as she digs into the Southern rock roots and storytelling that is inspired by global events. And right now, without further ado, from that album, It Saved Me, here on your new favorite show. Have some fun and sing along, or just give a good listen at the very least, on The Main.

Whitney Tye from her newest album, American Wasteland. It's Glow here on the Mainstream. We also heard Thea May's Last Life from her newest album, Living With It. And again, helping us to get into that block was musician and actress Dana Fuchs, who you might remember played Sadie in the 2007 blockbuster hit Across the Universe. That was her Save Me from Borrowed Time, getting us into the set in half. Come back sooner than later, will you? And as always, tell your friends and family, I love the way that the word continues to spread, and I love all the new visitors. I adore it when you reach out to me and tell me some of your personal experiences and how the music might have made your day. So, as always, that's one of the beautiful things about music. 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Box 252, Salamanca, New York, 14779. The Juju Exchange is coming up before too long. Also one from Devendra Banhart. Right now, it is our second new tune to get into the library, formally speaking. And this one is one from Cassius Clay's The Hours High Noon. It's a July 31st release, courtesy of Fantasy Records, and it's Trail Mix 3 p.m., for your consideration and approval. Be good to yourself and each other, and keep on keeping on with the Mainstream. You feeling

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It's Mickey Free here, a Native Voice One threat, maybe. If you want to get it done, baby, listen to Native Voice One. I'll see you soon out there on the road. Bye-bye now.

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Damian Beck's concertino for piano, drums, and orchestra from their latest release, Who Asked? Domi is a French keyboardist and composer who started playing at the tender age of 3. She was trained at the Conservatoire de Nancy and the Conservatoire de Paris before moving on to Berklee School of Music. She was discovered online by none other than Anderson .Paak and Thundercat, while the other half of the duo, J.D. Beck, started playing piano at 5, drums at 9. They're both considered to be child prodigies, and he even played in Mac DeMarco's touring band back in 2021. They're one of my favorite duos on the scene, and I think there's no better way to get into our hour of incredible music today on the mainstream. That could only mean one thing. I'm your host, Brett Mabey, and right now I'm excited for you to be joining for this hour's listening. And as I look at the playlist ahead, a new track to get in from fingerstyle guitarist Kerry Morin, a personal great friend who I can't wait to get caught up with again soon. We'll also be hearing from family band up in Toronto, Kind of Sea. Of course, that's the project of Anishinaabe singer-songwriter Mark Marilainen and his sons, Fox and Cole. More immediately is Santa Clara Pueblo artist Ilani and this new one for the rotation. It comes to us from the band Venturing. Their Nowhere EP was released July 29th. Turn it up with the opening track of the release. It's Songs About Leaving for your consideration and approval during this groovy set of music today on the mainstream.

Anin, sending you some indigenous music love from the Midwest. 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

From Ilani's Heartbroken Bones, It's Don't Want to Be on the Mainstream. We also heard Cautious Clay's Ohio single, and the first song of the set was a new addition for your listening pleasure. Let me know what you think about Venturing's Songs About Leaving, found on their summer 2026 album, Nowhere. If you're just now getting here, as always, get caught back up at mainstreamradio.net. And don't forget, there are a lot of ways to stay in touch and a lot of reasons to keep a correspondence going as well. 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Also, information about Gyno, some collaborations, a new blog that I still got to get up and going, and a whole lot more. 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A fun remix of Redbone's classic Come and Get Your Love before this hour is officially through. We'll also hear Blue Moon Marquee and Northern Cree for a great meeting of worlds. And before we go any further, Father John Misty and this one from Tedeschi Trucks Band. Now, it's worth pointing out that they're one of the few modern bands that still tours with a full 12-piece lineup, and it's been pretty stable since their inception as well. They don't have a high turnover rate in their personnel. They had a desire to create a, quote, sustainable music collective rather than a traditional rock band. It's also worth pointing out that singer-songwriter Derek Trucks is the youngest person ever to receive a Grammy Lifetime Achievement Award. He earned it for his 15-year collaboration with the Allman Brothers Band, where he was a member between the years 1999 and 2014. And, of course, you know the indomitable Susan Tedeschi is one of the most decorated blues rock vocalists of the generation. She has a Grammy win and 7 additional Grammy nominations. Turn it up with their Playing With My Emotions from I Am The Moon. And I'll be back before you know it today on the Mainstream.

0: Hi, I'm Marilyn Ray Beyer, inviting you to climb on board the Midnight Special. 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Meet me right here every week for 2 hours of folk music and farce, show tunes and satire, madness and escape on the Midnight Special.
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As we get back into the music, a shout out to friends listening to the mainstream on KWIS 88.3 FM in and around Plummer, Idaho. It's great to have you here, and as always, should you, for whatever reason, have to step away from listening, you're always welcome to get caught back up digitally, and I do keep the archive up to date. All that information and a whole lot more can be found right on the homepage at mainstreamradio.net. And before we do officially go our separate ways, I'll have some details about some of the offerings with my friends and colleagues at Native Voice One. I'll join you again after one from the Moana Voices Across the Ocean, music inspired by new release. And in this set, we'll also hear The World Provider and this one from Alton Gunn, a band who blends Turkish melodies with some fun psychedelic sounds. They're known for their dreamy hypnotic textures. And so without further ado, turn it up with Nereticin Sen. Don't go anywhere. I'll be back with you one last time today on the mainstream.

Hi, everybody. 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

That track, Tatau, features a whole lot of great Polynesian talent, including Tiana Nonasina, Lifau, Mevina, Rex, just to name a few. A great track in the rotation and a beautiful way for me to wind down this hour of listening. As I get ready to step out of the studio, don't forget, you're always welcome back. And I love and cherish this time together. I give you the utmost thanks and welcome you back anytime. So check those listings for the next time you can tune in on the AM/FM frequencies. And if you do want to dive into a whole lot more great indigenous radio programming, head on over to nv1.org and be sure to pick up the free app that the network offers to take all of the radio programs with you wherever you go. Head over to the Apple app or Google Play Store, type in Native Voice 1, and you have us all right there in your pocket. Before the hour's up, we're going to end off on somewhat of a bluesy note with the good folks of Blue Moon Marquee and Northern Cree. Right now, it's my good friend Carrie Morin, whose latest song, Live a Little, started as a blues-rooted daydream about a fishing trip in Mexico, but evolved into something more spiritual in nature. And it is a nod to the late, great Jim Pepper's Wichitaito. Enjoy this track. Let me know what you think about it. Stay in touch. And as always, keep on keeping on with the mainstream.

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4: Hello, this is your host Wayne Anthony, inviting you to come inside the world of gospel Sunday mornings from 8 until 10, right here on The Root.

Rory King's my kind of guy, as he refuses to stay in one lane. He's a multi-instrumentalist who plays trombone, keyboard, guitar. He's a mixer. A little bit of this, a little bit of that. Something for everyone in the modern jazz-adjacent scene. That's his Off the Embankment from Change the Wind, helping us to kick off this hour on the mainstream. Nyawe skanaka gwego, I'm thankful you're well. Hait kwa ongwenyo angit jo chato. Aga jengwa, gatni goyo, tio wenza gwego nangai wani. Rory King's my kind of guy, as he refuses to stay in one lane. He's a multi-instrumentalist who plays trombone, keyboard, guitar. He's a mixer. A little bit of this, a little bit of that.

everywhere today. Good vibes are in short supply, or so it seems, because, let's face it, sometimes the negative vibes are a little bit louder than that. But in true musical fashion, we're doing our small part to keep the good vibes going. Rusty Allen, Before the Hour's Through. Also, the James Hunter Six. We'll also be hearing music from Mohawk singer and entrepreneur Jace Martin. More immediately are the Australian siblings, known as Angus and Julia Stone, but not before this one from the Nashville-based Andrew Cunningham. Turn it up with his Americana folk leanings, and this track performed with Madison Cunningham. It's Don't Let Me Down Again from Cunningham Bird on the Mainstream.

I'm still not quite over U2 intrusively putting their album on my iPhone over a decade ago, but I do like that song. It's Street of Dreams, bringing that block to an end on the mainstream. Before that, it was Angus and Julia Stone's Monroe. And we also heard Andrew Bird and Madison Cunningham's Don't Let Me Down Again from their collaborative release, Cunningham Bird. If you're just now joining, get caught back up at mainstreamradio.net, or if you want to take your indigenous radio music and radio experience to another level, head on over to nv1.org. 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Just type in NV1 or Native Voice 1 and it's all right there for you to take with you wherever you go. I'll be back in the second half. In this final block of the first 30 minutes, we'll be hearing from Jace Martin, Valianda, and this one from Teed. A.K.A. Totally Enormous Extinct Dinosaurs. Not a whole lot of recent news to get you caught up on there. Enjoy Desire and keep tuned in to the mainstream. Also, I don't know, Jace.

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All right, as we get ready to get back into the music, a shout out to friends who are dialed into K281AC on 104.1 FM in and around Mancos, Colorado. 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Worm Stew before this block is up, but we're going to kick off this block with one of the most important funk bassists in the 1970s. He had the impossible role of replacing Larry Graham in Sly and the Family Stone. He holds his own, and right now it's Rusty's You're the One single here on the Mainstream. Enjoy.

Holy Waves, Dewey's Dirge, today on the mainstream. We also heard Worm Stew's Spinning from their Last Days of Loma, and it was Ellen Allien's Riot before that, found on her New Life release. And the first song of the set is Rusty Allen's You're the One. You know I'm already sad, right? You know I hate to do this. You know I hate saying goodbye. That's why my people don't say goodbye. We say good journey. That's actually kind of close. I know that's from He-Man. We say Eskongei, or I'll see you again. It is true, though. We don't say goodbye. It's come back sooner than later. And as always, check your local listings for the next time you can dial in to the mainstream with Brett Maybe. Or if you just can't wait, head on over to mainstreamradio.net. I have one final block before the hour is officially through. The Teskey Brothers are coming up, but not before this one from the James Hunter 6 and Van Morrison, who teamed up with Ain't That a Trip from Off the Fence. A great track to leave you with as we part ways on the mainstream.

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3: Are we married to potential?

The mysterious, putty waters with fading you don't let go. Today on the mainstream. No es que no Brett, maybe ni gaso, non co here in the mainstream studio, gaon jates, neho ne ohio, gaiaso. I'm on the Ohio territory, the Allegheny territory of the Seneca Nation, and it's an honor to be with you on this fine day. As always, you're welcome to stick around for the entire hour of listening, but there are digital ways to take all these great songs with you wherever you go. And I really do consider it a huge honor to be able to introduce great new music to people. And that's why we're going to get two new songs into the rotation, which I typically do at least 2 hours out of every workday. That's right, if you haven't put that together yet, well, there you go. That's part of the secret sauce, I guess, as well. I love getting new tracks for you to enjoy into the rotation, one of which this hour is coming from Cautious Clay, and this one is from Tommy Lafroy. And this track, Thief, has been described as one of the emotional centerpieces of their October 23rd debut album, The Precariat. Turn it up with Thief, let me know what you think about it, and enjoy this set of listening. I'll join

but you took things from me.

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Taina Sili Ilabonde Rebeldes, Burning, from the War Cry album on the mainstream. Before that, we heard one of the standouts of all time from the NPR Tiny Desk series. That's the Philharmonic's What's It All Mean from Chironic that we also heard in that set, sandwiched right between Taina Sili and the newest track from Tommy Lafroy. That was Thief that we got into the rotation, the first of two for this hour's listening. Hey, before getting back into the tunes, a quick and friendly reminder that if you're a professional singer-songwriter, I always have a standing invitation for you to send your tracks in for consideration in the rotation. And it is helpful to keep in mind, as you're probably well aware, there's a wide assortment of songs that can be enjoyed here on the show, and that's an intentional decision to accommodate the many flavors of music being put out by the hardworking and underrepresented indigenous artists of Turtle Island. But those new songs obviously aren't just limited to native musicians. And in fact, you know, one time years ago when I started in radio, I guess some of my non-indigenous friends got a little upset with me and they thought, oh, he just, you know, does the Indian radio thing now or whatever the case is. But really, ultimately, my goal has always been to see an integration of great music from whatever walk of life. And you got to admit that presence has been missing for so long. So again, welcome to the mainstream. Before this hour's up, Jordan Rakai. We'll also hear from Thea May, a new one to get into the rotation from Cautious Clay. And right now it's Addy Oasis, the talented French Caribbean singer, bassist, songwriter, and producer who's now based in Brooklyn. Turn it up with her unique signature soul, funk, and R&B with Multiply.

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There's also Our Living Lands, National Native News, Blues After Hours, a show that I had the great fortune of helping to launch over a year ago now, with your host, Bob Brown. I was handling some of the editing duties on that show. So again, there are a lot of really great reasons to go check things out at NV1.org. Before this block is through, Whitney Tye and Thea May. But right now, it's a singer who got her start, or at least broke out, with her acting role as Sadie in the 2007. Is that really that old? The Across the Universe Beatles-ish movie, the Beatles-inspired film, rather. You might remember her as Sadie. Since at least 2022, her most recent project, Borrowed Time, has kind of defined her latest era as she digs into the Southern rock roots and storytelling that is inspired by global events. And right now, without further ado, from that album, It Saved Me, here on your new favorite show. Have some fun and sing along, or just give a good listen at the very least, on The Mainstream.

Whitney Tye from her newest album, American Wasteland. It's Glow here on the Mainstream. We also heard Thea May's Last Life from her newest album, Living With It. And again, helping us to get into that block was musician and actress Dana Fuchs, who you might remember played Sadie in the 2007 blockbuster hit Across the Universe. That was her Save Me from Borrowed Time, getting us into the set in half. Come back sooner than later, will you? And as always, tell your friends and family, I love the way that the word continues to spread, and I love all the new visitors. I adore it when you reach out to me and tell me some of your personal experiences and how the music might have made your day. So, as always, that's one of the beautiful things about music. 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And if you do prefer to send physical media and just want to stay in touch through a letter, we can be pen pals, I suppose. 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Box 252, Salamanca, New York, 14779. The Juju Exchange is coming up before too long. Also one from Devendra Banhart. Right now, it is our second new tune to get into the library, formally speaking. And this one is one from Cassius Clay's The Hours High Noon. It's a July 31st release, courtesy of Fantasy Records, and it's Trail Mix 3 p.m., for your consideration and approval. Be good to yourself and each other, and keep on keeping on with the Mainstream. You feeling?

Hey, now, have mercy. It's Mickey Free here, a Native Voice One, Brett, maybe. If you want to get it done, baby, listen to Native Voice One. I'll see you soon out there on the road. Bye-bye now.

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Damian Beck's concertino for piano, drums, and orchestra from their latest release, Who Asked? Domi is a French keyboardist and composer who started playing at the tender age of 3. She was trained at the Conservatoire de Nancy and the Conservatoire de Paris before moving on to Berklee School of Music. She was discovered online by none other than Anderson .Paak and Thundercat, while the other half of the duo, J.D. Beck, started playing piano at 5, drums at 9. They're both considered to be child prodigies, and he even played in Mac DeMarco's touring band back in 2021. They're one of my favorite duos on the scene, and I think there's no better way to get into our hour of incredible music today on the mainstream. That could only mean one thing. I'm your host, Brett Mabey, and Who Asked? Domi is a French keyboardist and composer who started playing at the tender age of 3. She was trained at the Conservatoire de Nancy and the Conservatoire de Paris before moving on to Berklee School of Music. She was discovered online by none other than Anderson .Paak and Thundercat, while the other half of the duo,

I look at the playlist ahead. A new track to get in from fingerstyle guitarist Carrie Morin, a personal great friend who I can't wait to get caught up with again soon. We'll also be hearing from family band up in Toronto, Kind of Sea. Of course, that's the project of Anishinaabe singer-songwriter Mark Marilyn and his sons, Fox and Cole. More immediately is Santa Clara Pueblo artist Ailani, and this new one for the rotation. It comes to us from the band Venturing. Their Nowhere EP was released July 29th. Turn it up with the opening track of the release. It's Songs About Leaving. For your consideration and approval, join this groovy set of music today on the mainstream.

Anin, sending you some indigenous music love from the Midwest. 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

why Lonnie's heartbroken bones it's don't want to be on the mainstream. We also heard Cautious Clay's Ohio single, and the first song of the set was a new addition for your listening pleasure. Let me know what you think about Venturing's Songs About Leaving, found on their summer 2026 album, Nowhere. If you're just now getting here, as always, get caught back up at mainstreamradio.net. 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Also, information about Gyno, some collaborations, a new blog that I still got to get up and going, and a whole lot more. 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A fun remix of Redbone's classic Come and Get Your Love before this hour is officially through. We'll also hear Blue Moon Marquee and Northern Cree for a great meeting of worlds. And before we go any further, Father John Misty and this one from Tedeschi Trucks Band. Now, it's worth pointing out that they're one of the few modern bands that still tours with a full 12-piece lineup, and it's been pretty stable since their inception as well. They don't have a high turnover rate in their personnel. They had a desire to create a, quote, sustainable music collective rather than a traditional rock band. It's also worth pointing out that singer-songwriter Derek Trucks is the youngest person ever to receive a Grammy Lifetime Achievement Award. He earned it for his 15-year collaboration with the Allman Brothers Band, where he was a member between the years 1999 and 2014. And, of course, you know, the indomitable Susan Tedeschi is one of the most decorated blues rock vocalists of the generation. She has a Grammy win and 7 additional Grammy nominations. Turn it up with their Playing With My Emotions from I Am The Moon. And I'll be back before you know it today on the mainstream.

0: Hi, this is Nick Forster. This week in E-Town, we're going to feature two musicians from Austin, Texas that we caught up with in Denver, Colorado at the Mission Ballroom. I'm talking about Charlie Crockett and his band and the Greyhounds. It's great rootsy music, and that's all this week in E-Town.
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3: 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Not right now, but you could be. I'm on the air with you from 2 to 6 p.m. Monday through Friday on The Root on WRUR and WITH. And I promise I'm going to play some great music for you. 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

As we get back into the music, a shout out to friends listening to the mainstream on KWIS 88.3 FM in and around Plummer, Idaho. It's great to have you here, and as always, should you, for whatever reason, have to step away from listening, you're always welcome to get caught back up digitally, and I do keep the archive up to date. All that information and a whole lot more can be found right on the homepage at mainstreamradio.net. And before we do officially go our separate ways, I'll have some details about some of the offerings with my friends and colleagues at Native Voice One. I'll join you again after one from the Moana Voices Across the Ocean, music inspired by new release. And in this set, we'll also hear The World Provider and this one from Alton Gunn, a band who blends Turkish melodies with some fun psychedelic sounds. They're known for their dreamy hypnotic textures. And so without further ado, turn it up with Nereticin Sen. Don't go anywhere. I'll be back with you one last time today on the mainstream.

Hi, everybody. 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

That track, Tatau, features a whole lot of great Polynesian talent, including Tiana Nonasina, Lifau, Mevina, Rex, just to name a few. A great track in the rotation and a beautiful way for me to wind down this hour of listening. As I get ready to step out of the studio, don't forget, you're always welcome back. And I love and cherish this time together. I give you the utmost thanks and welcome you back anytime. So check those listings for the next time you can tune in on the AM/FM frequencies. 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Before the hour's up, we're going to end off on somewhat of a bluesy note with the good folks of Blue Moon Marquee and Northern Cree. Right now, it's my good friend Carrie Morn, whose latest song, Live a Little, started as a blues-rooted daydream about a fishing trip in Mexico, but evolved into something more spiritual in nature. And it is a nod to the late, great Jim Pepper's Wichitaito. Enjoy this track. Let me know what you think about it. Stay in touch. And as always, keep on keeping on with the mainstream.

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5: Live from NPR News in Washington, I'm Windsor Johnston. President Trump's envoys are expected in Kyiv today with the U.S. proposal aimed at ending Russia's war in Ukraine. NPR's Joanna Gakissis reports that Jared Kushner and Steve Witkoff are arriving in the capital after holding talks in Moscow on Saturday.
6: Kushner is Trump's son-in-law, and Witkoff is the president's longtime friend. They spent more than 3 hours in discussions with Russian President Vladimir Putin and officials in the Kremlin. Kushner and Witkoff have visited Moscow at least 8 times in the last couple of years. This is their first visit to Kyiv since Russia's 2022 invasion. The envoys are expected to meet with Ukrainian President Volodymyr Zelensky, who has long pushed for their visit. Peace talks have been frozen since February when the U.S. and Israel attacked Iran. Joanna Kakissis, NPR News, Kyiv.
5: The Israeli military says it's taking control of a strategic ridge in southern Lebanon after 2 months of fighting with Hezbollah. NPR's Jana Raff reports the militant group is disputing the claim.
7: On Thursday, Israel released a video saying it had taken operational control of Ali al-Tahr Ridge and tunnels used by Hezbollah fighters. Hezbollah disputed that Israel now controlled the ridge, saying that Israel was continuing to bomb the location. It noted the video did not show the tunnels Israel says it now controls. A U.S. brokered plan for Hezbollah fighters and Israeli forces to withdraw and the Lebanese army to take over has stalled. Hezbollah says it won't withdraw from the strategic hill while Israel is in a position to retain control of the area. A ceasefire is officially in effect, but Israeli airstrikes Friday killed at least 3 people and wounded more than 20, according to Lebanon's health ministry. Jane Araf, NPR News, Beirut.
5: The price of diesel has hit another record high. The national average is now $5.89 per gallon. NPR's Stephen Basaha reports the rising cost could push up prices for goods across the country.
8: Diesel is about $1.75 more expensive than gas right now. But when you want to move something heavy, you use diesel.
9: If we were towing these things with gas cars, we'd probably go through a lot more.
8: Michelle Quarters hauling a trailer filled with shutters from Memphis to Atlanta for the manufacturing company she works for. She's filling a Ford 450 powered by diesel.
9: And we literally, in a few weeks, are having a price increase go into effect because of the price of diesel affecting us right now.
8: It's not just shutters. Diesel is used for transporting all sorts of goods, meaning just about everyone will share the cost of more expensive diesel. Stephen Basaha, NPR News, Leeds, Alabama.
5: This is NPR News in Washington.
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11: Will you tape it?
12: Acoustic Cafe. Welcome again. I'm your host, Rob Reinhart. Today, we're going to do another Words and Music show. It's the end of a long summer. So, since we've hit the Labor Day holiday, we thought it would be a good time to look back at both recent and distant past performances recorded live in our studios and occasionally out and about. That's the music part. As for the words, we're going to couple those performances with interesting observations from the artists performing those songs as well. This week, words and music from Melissa Etheridge, Gregory Porter, Iron & Wine's Sam Beam, plus Arlo Parks a few years back, Kevin Morby and Grace Potter just over the past couple of months here, and many more, providing our words and music show for this Labor Day holiday week, 2026, on Acoustic Cafe. And as a Labor Day show, we have a couple of songs of labor, specifically union labor, and these songs in our current context seem to be taking on even greater importance. In 2020, Steve Earle created an album called Ghosts of West Virginia, featuring Steve's songs created for an off-Broadway show called Coal Country, gathering the stories from survivors and relatives of the Upper Big Branch mining disaster of 2010. Of course, unions, or breaking them, was a big part of the story.
11: This was the most pro-union place in America, and this was the first non-union mine in the area, and it blew up. So yeah, it underscores the part of it that's societal is, yes, trade unions do something besides demanding more money for workers. It's about safety. It's about power for working people to protect themselves and defend their lifestyle, defend their safety, defend, you know, unions do a lot of things. And I think, you know, most other places in the world, it's a fundamental component of democracy. And if there is any democracy, and here we've just never embraced that, or very powerful people have tried to keep it from happening anyway, as long as there have been unions here. My dad.

0: Vermont.
1: For workers, it's about safety. It's about power for working people to protect themselves and defend their lifestyle, defend their safety, defend, you know, unions do a lot of things. And I think, you know, most other places in the world, it's a fundamental component of democracy. And if there is any democracy, and here

0: I think that's what makes music so powerful, is that we each have our own mixtape of our soul that we put together.
1: Revisiting some words and music from just last week's in-studio guest, Grace Potter, on Acoustic Cafe.
0: It depends on when we first heard the song. It depends on how those lyrics hit us in the mood that we were in the moment. Were we hungry? Did it smell bad where we were sitting when we heard the song? Were we dancing? Were we crying? Did this thing bring a great deal of comfort, or did it actually just bring up more questions?
2: Mm-hmm.
0: No two people have the same experience with music, and that's what makes creativity so powerful.

0: Grace Potter and her band live here at Acoustic Cafe. A song from the new album, Trespasser. It's called Love Me Not. And again, Grace was the guest just last week on the program. You can revisit that. And in fact, you can revisit full performances and interviews from just about everybody on today's show by going to acafe.com. During the pandemic, now about 5 years ago, there was a period when people started touring again. UK singer-songwriter Arlo Parks, who released their third album this year, was actually between album number one and number two back in 2021. But the audience was growing. And one of the things we talked about in the interview was the pressure on a young songwriter as more and more people are paying attention.
1: When I'm writing, I have to kind of leave all knowledge of there being a listener behind. That's when you get tempted to kind of make a song that's similar to one that maybe did well in the past, or to kind of gear your artistic endeavors to what you think might be popular. So I try just to like do my little thing in my little room, and then obviously in the back of my mind I am aware that there are listeners, you know, because I spent a lot of time when I was younger knowing that there was no one listening, and there is a freedom to that. But I just try and write in my little rooms about my little life and then just put it out there and see what happens. And right. That's always how I'm gonna do it. I think.

wearing suffering like a silk garment or a spot of blue ink, looking for light and finding a hole where there shouldn't be one. I cannot communicate the depth of the feeling. Truth is, I'm still learning to be open about this. But know that I know, and you're not alone.

0: It's funny, the midlife crisis thing, I thought it was going to be affairs and sports cars. And it's just crippling self-doubt.
1: Yeah.
0: It's pretty fun.
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0: Sometimes I think I sang the same song for 12 records. You know what I mean? Trying to get to the bottom of why my mom didn't love me or whatever. You know what I mean? Like, so it's more like I'm reminded when I'll sing a song and go, oh, I think I solved this one. Oh, I can't believe I'm still dealing with it. That's really what it is. I can't believe it. I thought I worked this one through like 4 albums ago.

0: Move to the Moon, which contains the line, which was the title of the last original collection of Matt Nathanson stuff a couple of years ago called King of Unsimple. Matt's latest project here in 2026 was a covers collection of Billy Joel songs called Songs in the Matic, which was great fun and definitely worth checking out. It's a Words of Music show we have going on for this holiday weekend here on Acoustic Cafe. The last we saw Judith Owen, the singer and songwriter originally from London, but who has made her home in America for decades now. She had a collection of covers, and she has done a lot of covers over the years, usually one, maybe two on an album. She has covered her husband's work. Her husband is Harry Shearer of Spinal Tap. Yeah, she's done a couple of Spinal Tap covers. But Judith Owen had this collection of all covers, which, of course, begged the question, what would you not cover?
1: I wouldn't go near a lot of Stevie Wonder, who is also one of my idols and one of my earliest idols, because the spirit of that man in his music is so profound. If you're going to call it a gift from God, I don't know what else to call it, you know, even though I'm not that person, but you know what I'm saying. Mm-hmm. It is on such another level that I would hate for people to hear a version of mine and go, because I'm not trying, I don't want to be a copy, or I want to be unique. I want to be me.

0: That early 1970s Wild Cherry classic in the hands of Judith Owen back in 2018 on a Words and Music show this week here on Acoustic Cafe. The album that contained the original version, her original version of that song, also had Hotline Bling. It had Summer Nights from the Grease soundtrack. It also had Joni Mitchell, lots of covers. A fun album in 2018 from Judith Owen. And ahead, our Words and Music show continues with Melissa Etheridge, still at it in 2026. Veteran songwriter Mike Reed teamed with veteran songwriter producer Joe Henry and more.
1: Never die for what is worth.
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0: Music show this week on Acoustic Cafe, revisiting some moments from our 30-plus year archive. Next up, something from just this past spring from the woman you're hearing now, Melissa Etheridge. Better than 35, let's call it 40 years into the career, Melissa has seen all the highs and lows you can see, attaining superstar status with songs like the one you're hearing now. But at 65, guess what? She still has a lot to say, and now it comes from a very different perspective.
6: That was my intention to myself. I said, I realize that I am in my 60s now, and I've been rocking and living and loving. I don't get my heart broke anymore, thank God. You know, I'm in a very happy relationship, have a lovely family, and I'm very grateful. So I'm not going to be singing I'm the Only One or Bring Me Some Water or anything like that anymore, except live on stage when I do it with my fans. But I'm not going to be writing from there. I'm going to be writing from, yeah, this happened, that happened. Oh, but I love this.

0: That is Melissa Etheridge from a new album this year called Rise, performing the song Being Alive in our studios on a Words and Music show here at the end of summer, as we are revisiting performances out of our archives, both old and new, as well as some words to go along with it from the artists doing the performing. Last year, we had an interesting combo in our studios. It was veteran singer and songwriter Mike Reed, who has written dozens and dozens of hits, mostly in the country realm. But if you remember Bonnie Raitt's I Can't Make You Love Me, that was a Mike Reed composition. And last year, he teamed with Joe Henry, veteran singer, songwriter, and producer, who created brand new songs and then left it up to Mike for the interpretation. So we had a lot to talk about, not just the new album, but also how things used to be in Nashville.
1: In those days, everything was commercial music, you know, gets, I think, a bad rap. Songwriting community there in the years in the 80s and 90s when I was writing, the intent, let's be completely frank. Sure, you wanted to try to see if you couldn't invoke something that had a little lived in a deeper place, but it was going to have to be said in a way that made it palatable, you know, that made it understandable to an artist. You know, these country artists, they toured for years in U-Hauls and vans, and suddenly they had enough to have a bus. So their choice of recording your song in those days was that your song is not going to take them from a bus back into that van.

0: We hosted that cool combo in our studios last fall. That is Mike Reed on piano and vocals. Joining him on vocals and guitar, it was Joe Henry. Joe's son, Levon, playing the saxophone, and the song called Sleeper Car from a project that Mike and Joe did together last year. It is a Words and Music show that we are doing this week. Let's also get to another one from last fall. This would be from Rachel and Villerie. Villerie is a guitarist, composer, songwriter who specializes in creating music in the American songbook tradition, but they are all brand new songs. But they sound like they're out of the 20s, 30s, 40s, 50s. It's really cool stuff. And the singer who performs those songs, Rachel Price of the band Lake Street Dive.
1: You know, there was a time where you couldn't get me to sing a standard the same way if you tried. Like, all I was trying to do was trying to sing everything differently, swing it too hard, lay everything back behind the beat, mess with the melody. I was just like, that's all I did from like the ages of like 19 to 25. I was like, jazz, jazz, jazz, jazz. And so I was a little intimidated, and I think I'm like still figuring that out, which is what's fun about the record. And then also that's what's fun about seeing our live shows now, is that I can still lean into that over and over and over again, and finding like a little bit more courage every night to mess with it. I never

0: Well, you see, the momentum of the planet is such that it takes an enormous amount of energy to even change it by a millionth of a degree.
1: Some thoughts on the slow pace of change from 84-year-old Graham Nash back when he was in his mid-70s on our Words and Music show.
0: And we thought, particularly during the Vietnam War, that we would help the American people help stop the wars sooner. But it took 10 years. Virtually after the anti-Vietnam war concerts that we did in the late 60s took years later, yeah. And many thousands of lives. We thought it would stop immediately. I mean, we were naive.

0: The great Graham Nash, along with Shane Fontaine, live in our studios back in 2016, and the song called Golden Days. And coming up, our Words and Music show continues with Iron and Wine. This past spring, Gregory Porter with a nod to Nat King Cole, and more.
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0: It's a special Words and Music show this week on Acoustic Cafe. I'm Rob Reinhart. We're going to go back to clip a performance from earlier this year with Sam Beam of Iron and Wine. We recorded it at the Leon Loft. Sam Beam has now spent a couple of decades refining the sound of Iron and Wine, but recently has turned up collaborating with lots and lots of people. And there is purpose behind that.
4: I always feel like collaborations are the only, really, where I learn the most, you know, where you just seeing how other people do it, not smelling your own breath all day, you know, trying to find a new smell. I love it. More so now than ever. I think it's just, you know, at the beginning, I learned so much from the first one I ever did was with Calexico, but I was just always really insecure. You know, I didn't really come from like a music background, so I was just kind of faking it. And so I didn't want to get busted, but now I just fake it. I don't care.

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1: You know, of like really that kind of populism that's just about folks, you know, and you don't judge people and you listen to where they're coming from and you respect their beliefs, even if it's really hard.
0: Yeah.
1: And that's how you build the bridges.
0: Peace, justice, tolerance.
1: Yeah. And accept.

0: Bills live in our studios at Acoustic Cafe on a Words and Music show. And we're going to wrap up the hour with one of the greatest voices on the planet. Gregory Porter paying tribute about 8 years ago to the great Nat King Cole.
1: My father didn't raise me. I was fully aware of that absence and the sound of a man's voice and fatherly advice. I would look at my friends' fathers. And like little boys do, we find our heroes, sports and you know, because I loved Earl Campbell, but Earl didn't talk to me, you know. And Nat had this way of choosing his lyrics and delivering his songs in a way that sounded and felt like fatherly advice to me. We weren't supposed to touch the record player, but but that's what I did, and I heard this rich baritone voice saying something to me, and I realized then and many times afterwards the power of music.

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1: Recorded in 2018 at the St. Cecilia Music Center, Grand Rapids, Michigan. That is Gregory Porter and Nat King Cole's Nature Boy. Next hour on Acoustic Cafe, early days for a pop superstar. Lady Blackbird finding self. Repeating history with Billy Bragg, Beck, then or now. It's hard to tell. A Detroit newcomer and more as our Words and Music show continues.
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5: Live from NPR News in Washington, I'm Windsor Johnston. U.S. envoys Steve Witkoff and Jared Kushner have arrived in Kyiv for talks aimed at ending the war in Ukraine. Witkoff and Kushner spent more than 3 hours speaking with Russian President Vladimir Putin in Moscow on Saturday. The Kremlin called those discussions highly useful, but there was no sign of a breakthrough. NPR's Charles Maines reports.
6: Kremlin aide Yuri Shukov told reporters Witkoff and Kushner had outlined a number of ideas regarding possible avenues for a settlement to the war without categorizing the proposals or the Russian reaction. Yet Ushakov said President Vladimir Putin told the White House envoys of real progress in the Russian military campaign and again assured Moscow would achieve its objectives. Putin and Ukrainian President Volodymyr Zelensky both ordered a 3-day pause in attacks on each other's capitals to allow the Americans safe travel, yet fighting continued elsewhere, with Russia attacking other regions across Ukraine and Kyiv targeting oil facilities with drones in the southern Russian city of Rostov-on-Don. Charles Maines, NPR News, Moscow.
5: Republicans are gathering in Dallas this week for a midterm convention headlined by President Trump. James Hartley from member station KERA reports it's the first midterm convention held by a major political party in more than 40 years.
7: In the Texas race for Senate, Democrat James Tallarico holds a slim lead over Republican Ken Paxton, according to the latest polls. Southern Methodist University political science professor Cal Gilson says leaders on the right seem concerned. He's not sure Republicans can assuage voters' concerns over the cost of living.
8: If they're sitting around the kitchen table worrying about the electric bill, gas prices, those kinds of things, those are gut-level issues. And if they can't pay those bills, there's nothing you can tell them about how good the broader economy is.
7: In the end, Gilson says the impact of the convention on the outcome of the midterms could be negligible. For NPR News, I'm James Hartley in Dallas.
5: The Labor Department is set to issue a pivotal report on inflation this week. NPR's Scott Horsley reports financial markets and the Federal Reserve will be watching closely.
9: The annual inflation rate jumped to 4.2% back in May as the U.S. war with Iran sent energy prices soaring. By July, inflation had cooled somewhat, but prices are still climbing faster than the Federal Reserve would like. That puts the spotlight on the August report, which comes out Friday. If inflation continues to cool, Fed policymakers may feel content to leave interest rates where they are. But any acceleration in price hikes could prompt the Fed to raise rates. Investors think a September rate hike is more likely than not, especially after a better-than-expected jobs report on Friday. Diesel prices have also climbed to a record high, which has the potential to raise the cost of transporting a wide array of goods. Scott Horsley, NPR News, Washington.
5: This is NPR News in Washington.
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1: We're starting the second hour of this Words and Music show on Acoustic Cafe. I'm Rob Reinhart. And since it is the Labor Day holiday weekend, we thought we would play a few songs of labor, unionized labor at that. And how could we not play this? It is actually something I have never played on the program before. We have had it in our archives for better than 30 years. It comes from a live performance from Billy Bragg, as well as some thoughts simply about doing socially conscious music.
11: You can't change the world singing songs.
0: It's unfortunate, but it's true. But what you can do is you can send members of the audience who have a different perspective to the world, rather than being something fluffy and disposable like pop music. You know, folk music is always there. It's organic. It's often over the event horizon. But when it's needed, it suddenly blooms. It's like a very special, like a desert flower, folk music. And when it's needed, it suddenly appears.
11: Someone told me backstage, just before we began, that the Wobblies, the IWW, just moved their headquarters from San Francisco to about 20 minutes drive from here. So I'm going to play this song for them in the hope that they'll be able to hear me from where they're having their Sunday lunch.

0: I'm not a rocker, you know. Yeah. I don't rock. I can't go like.
1: Well, maybe back then, but time has shown he could rock pretty hard if he wanted to. It is now 25 years on since John Mayer was in our studios talking about album number one, Room for Squares.
0: I acknowledge that that's the sound of the times, but I gravitate much more to like a super saturated sort of color bursts of melody and try to as melodic as you can possibly get. And I was totally inspired by like Dave Matthews Band at the time. Were the only group for me that were like completely innovating advanced concepts in hookery. Just like
1: right.
0: Just like eight hooks in a song. Why the hell not? I got four songs I'm working on. Let's find a way to make it one. Welcome.

0: 25 years ago, live in our studios here at Acoustic Cafe. That is John Mayer, and it was 25 years ago this summer that Room for Squares, the debut album, was issued. That is No Such Thing, performed live here. And ahead, Kevin Morby from the new album, Shamika Copeland, Steals from the Best, spreading the new sound of Motown and more as our Words and Music show continues.
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0: For the end of summer holiday week, we have a Words and Music show going on for you. And what you're hearing now is the latest song from Beck's forthcoming album, Ride Lonesome, coming in a couple of weeks. It's very different from the pop and hyper-pop of recent albums. Ride Lonesome is, in fact, being compared to two past releases from Beck, Morning Phase in 2014 and Sea Change way back in 2002. Clearly, the songs needed that sort of treatment, so he turned to the same group of musicians and Sea Change producer Nigel Godrich to deliver again. So many of these words about Sea Change back then apply directly to Ride Lonesome. Here's Beck with us back in 2002.
3: Yeah, I think it was intended to be pretty folky, drawing less from the blues as some of my other folk recordings, acoustic kind of recordings, and you're right, it was drawing more on that British folk influence, and, you know. I think the album's pretty modern sounding. We didn't really intend for it to sound retro. We just wanted it to sound really clean, but really well recorded, with still some soul to it, you know. Has some grit. So it was a very specific agenda for recording this album.

0: Of my dad, always. You know, I've been stealing from him since day one.
1: Our Words and Music show continues on Acoustic Cafe with Shamika Copeland. On every one of her albums, she always includes one song from her late father, blues great Johnny Copeland.
0: Good artist, borrow, great one, steal. So I've been stealing from him for a long time. And his phrasing, and when I listen back to the songs, I really get to know him all the time. I feel like I'm getting to know him better as I get grown, you know.

0: And she says she's stealing from the best. That would be her father. The late blues great Johnny Copeland, that is Shamika Copeland, who has now had a very long career of her own doing Johnny's song called Circumstances, live in our studios. It's a Words and Music show that we have going on for this holiday week here on Acoustic Cafe. A couple of weeks ago, we got to meet Apropos. This is a Detroit artist who is very enthusiastic about taking the new sound of Detroit worldwide. However, he has deep respect for the tradition of the Motown sound.
1: I actually had a Motown class in middle school. They had a Motown class called the Motown Sound. That's when everything just stuck. It went from, you know, learning about, you know, young Michael Jackson to learning about young Stevie Wonder, Martha Reeves, even the Motown theme song. We are a very swinging company, working hard from day to day. Nowhere will you find more unity than at Hitsville, USA. You know, man, I live and breathe that stuff, man. You know, so, I mean, if this was back in the day, I would be knocking on Berry Gordy's door. Yeah. Like that's how much I love the Motown sound and the Motown movement. Ooh, yeah.

0: definitely carried them in feeling a little cringy. I think the best example of that is on my song Javelin. There's this line that's, am I a has-been or am I husband?
1: Learning to embrace that cringe on the new album Little Wide Open was part of the process for Kevin Morby.
0: I was like, I can't put that in a song. That's terrible. And, you know, I actually intentionally left that line out, I believe, like when we recorded it, and then later went back and punched it in during a different session of like, actually, can I go back and add some lyrics? Because I was like, I can't sing this in front of them. They're going to laugh me out of the studio. And of course they didn't, but it was just one of those situations where when that song was released, everyone who heard it was like, this is my favorite lyric on the record. And I was like, oh, wow. And I think there is something, sometimes the thing that you're most afraid of ends up being the thing. And the fact that you're afraid of it is maybe because you sense some sort of energy around it. Back in-

0: was a fun session with Kevin Morby earlier this year on Acoustic Cafe. And again, you can revisit almost everything you're hearing on the program today in full by going to acafe.com. That's our website. That's where we have our archives. And coming up on today's Words and Music show, everybody knows a Bobby. Plus Devil Makes Three, Lady Blackbird, and a union song from Rage Against the Machine's Tom Morello.
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0: You're listening to Acoustic Cafe. I'm Rob Reinhart. The new album from Low Cut Connie that came out on July the 3rd this year is called Living in the USA. There are definitely a couple of songs on the album tied to political content in this highly charged political atmosphere that we're living in. But mostly Low Cut Connie is about fun times and interesting characters he's met growing up in Philadelphia, like a guy named Bobby.
5: We all have a Bobby in our life at some point. Bobby is just the man. He's got money, he's got power, he's got influence, he lords over people. You know, people need to knock him off his block. He's got too much power over us. People are afraid to say the truth to these kind of Bobby people. And so the singer in this song, Bobby's hit their last nerve and they're letting it rip now. Let me speak to Bobby. There's some things that I need to say to this man.
6: Let

0: Yeah, we get a weird group of people, for sure.
1: No offense.
2: No offense, guys.
3: Not you, of course. You're normal.
4: This week on Acoustic Cafe, a words and music show. Going back to last year, the Leon Loft with The Devil Makes Three, reflecting on their changing audience over a couple of decades.
0: You get a cross-section of people, for sure. Yeah. And different ages as well. You know, sometimes people come, younger people come, sometimes people come and they bring their kids.
5: Yeah.
0: So, yeah, that's what comes of being a band for this long.
1: Yeah, we have been a band for so long that we have people coming up and saying, like, I was conceived at one of your shows.
5: Yikes.
1: We're like, that's too much information.
0: That's weird. Stop telling us that.

0: The Devil Makes Three.
1: Thank you guys so much.
0: Recorded live last year at the Leon Loft, in front of a live audience, of course. It is a words and music show that we are doing for this holiday weekend, Labor Day 2026, on Acoustic Cafe. Thank you so much for joining us on the program today. Let's get to another performance from last year. This would be from Lady Blackbird. This was an artist who started out as Marley Monroe out of Arizona, and at a very young age, age 14, was signed as a contemporary Christian artist. But as her beliefs began to evolve, things started to change.
2: You know, as a child, you just kind of, well, you don't know. I just enjoyed singing.
0: Yeah.
2: You don't know what you're doing. I'm just, give me the microphone, you know. But yeah, as you start to grow and ask those questions and learn, and by design, you just kind of follow your parents around wherever they take you to church. You go to church. What are you going to do? You're five. You know? Mm-hmm. It was definitely once, I guess about, you know, 13, 14, that I really kind of started to dig in and go, well, you know, why do I believe that? Or do I believe that?
3: Right.
2: You know? Yeah. And most all of it was absolutely not, you know? And then that's when I started to have to figure out then, well, what do I believe in? And what is right for me? And recreating this whole, you know, my whole self and falling into, you know, my individuality. Ooh.

0: Songwriter Jerry Herman wrote that song for La Cage aux Folles, and it became a huge hit when Gloria Gaynor turned it into a disco version in 1983. I Am What I Am, as done a very different way by Lady Blackbird, live in our studios. It is a Words and Music show this week on Acoustic Cafe, and it is Labor Day weekend. So we wanted to close up the show with one more labor song from one of the most socially active artists out there still, Tom Morello. From Rage Against the Machine, an audio slave, and a persona that he adopted about 20 years ago called the Night Watchman. This is 2007.
1: It's tethering it to action in the real world. That's what it's about at the end of the day, is you can't wait and beg and plead for your leaders to do it. You can't, you know, just cast a ballot into the void every 4 years and hope that something good happens, or buy a concert ticket to see some of your favorite bands play for a worthwhile cause and hope that it happens. Change happens because we stand up where we live and where we work in our time to make the world different than it was than the one we inherited it. That is how change has always happened, and that's how it'll happen now and in the future. It's funny, too, because, you know, Rage Against the Machine throughout the 90s was a furious band that was all pissed at the Clinton administration,
2: right,
1: which now seems like, you know, this kind of socialist utopia compared to compared to what we have now.
3: This song here is a freedom song. This song right here is a fighting song. This song that I'm going to endeavor to play for you now, brothers and sisters,

cross the line, while others stand aside and look. But ain't nobody never got nothing that didn't raise their voice and push. Like the steelworker in Ohio, the miner in West Virginia, the teacher in Chicago, janitor in Mississippi, from the sweat

0: Tom Morello as the Night Watchman, a folk singer persona that he adopted back in the late aughts, early teens. And that is Tom performing live in our studios at Acoustic Cafe and Union Song back in 2007. Which brings to a close our Labor Day Words and Music program, ending the summer of 2026. And thank you so much again for joining us on the program. Most of what you heard on today's show, you can hear full interviews in the archives at acafe.com, acafe.com. 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I'll be back in just a moment to wrap everything up here. And we'll tell you about next week, our first show of the fall.
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0: Thanks for joining us this time for our Words and Music show. Next week on the program, we're going to have new music from this mysterious little duo called At. Also, Brandon Flowers with solo album number 4. Leon Bridges with a whole new sound on a series of EPs. Randy Carlyle, A Whole New Way from the last album. And our in-studio guest for the week, we are going to say happy 80th birthday to Loudon Wainwright III. We've had many visits with Loudon over the years. We are going to excerpt several of those on next week's show. We'd like to thank those making the show possible this time, the nonprofit venue called The Arc. 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And Ed Magnus gets time and a half for this show. 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Have a great week.
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Work it out. Just wave your hand.

A great band is more than the sum of its parts. It's a group effort. And here on The Root, you'll hear talented musicians from Rochester, Ithaca, and the Finger Lakes play together every day. 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

0: Let me encourage you. Don't care what you're going through. Trust and believe in God, and He'll see you through. And it will be all well.
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0: 27 minutes after 9. I'll make that 27 minutes after 8. On this Sunday morning, you're inside the World of Gospel. Music from Zacardi Cortez, Work It Out For Me. Then we heard The Bright Clouds, Tell It To The Great Jehovah. Chosen Generation, Prayer Room. Gerald Brown and Arrow Faith, Long Road. Anointed Logan's All Well. And Divine Nature, Prayer Life, reminding you they're all scheduled to be at the anniversary celebration of the fantastic Bright Clouds that's going on September 13th, 4 o'clock at Emmanuel Missionary Baptist Church, 1772 Clifford Avenue, celebrating 59 years of gospel.
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Heard music from LaPorta Logan, God's Eyes, He's Watching. Also heard music from the Chosen Brethren, I Want to Thank You, and the Singing Angels, Lord, See About Me. Wishing them both happy anniversary on this Sunday that would have been their group's anniversary. Patrick Hollis and United agreed to it. Ronick Unto Me, Mighty Blazing Stars, Lord is in Your Hands. See Your Fairchild, the Voice of Greater Faith, It's Already Done. The Joy Boys, Will You Be Ready? And the Pilgrim Wonders, The Blood. As we prepare for this first Sunday.

Music from the Pilgrim Jubilees. Wonderful. Before that, Highly Favored. The Blood. Children of God, Drinking of the Wine. And the Can Spirituals, Break Bread. As we take our time to let you know a few things going on in and around the Rochester area and across our great gospel nation over the next few weeks and months. On December the 6th, 5:30, at Calvary Spiritual Church right here in Rochester, New York. Angelic Voice of God, 6th anniversary celebration with Magic C. Davis from Auburn, Alabama. Fresh Anointing from Rochester, New York, the Forksome. Gospel singers from Akron, Ohio, and Phoebe and the Chosen Ones from Tallahassee, Florida. On November 13th through the 15th in Martinsville, Virginia, Liscom Music and Entertainment presents the 2026 Music Convention. All are invited to come and be a part of this great gospel celebration. There'll be New Artist Night, youth artists, choirs, groups, soloists, praise dancers, and there will be workshops throughout the convention. That's November 13th through the 15th in Martinsville, Virginia. The 44th anniversary of the Heavenly Sons is going on November 8th, 3:45 in Maryland with Zaccardi Cortez, Tim Rogers, Drill Small, Swanee Quintet, Highway QC's Roy and Revelation, Michael Boone and the Wonders, the Supreme Seven, the Loving Sisters, South Florida Singers, Zion, and many others. That's in November in Maryland. Right back here, November 1st, Georgia's Gospel Birthday Celebration, 4 o'clock at Calvary Spiritual Church, 25 Morgan Street, with Chosen Generation, the Angelic Voices, Faze, and special appearance by the Brothers in Christ. On Sunday, October 11th at 4 o'clock, musical celebration honoring Shekinah Houston, going on at Holy Trinity, 397 North Street with Gifted

0: Chosen Generations, Gospel Pearls, Phase, and Divine Nature. Once again, that's 4 o'clock on October 11th. On October 4th at 428 Ames Street, here in Rochester at 3:30, Harvest Gospel Explosion with Chosen Generation, Faye, Charlene Simmons, and the Ministering Angels, A. Jamal, Mother James, Cubas Walker, and many others. That's going on October 4th. Also on October 4th, if you're in the Augusta, Georgia area, the 89th anniversary celebration of Swanee Quintet will be going on at 4 o'clock with Jerrall Roberts, Tim Rogers, Gospel Legends, I Work You Seeds, The Mickens, DJ Ellen and Righteous, Bree Holly and Faithful, The Heavenly Sons, The Sensational Heirs. That's October 4th in Augusta, Georgia. On October 4th in Buffalo, New York at 4 o'clock, Susan's 67th birthday celebration is going on. And that's at Tabernacle of Praise on Genesee Street with Family Ties, Final Chapter, God's Vision Ministry Choir, Donna Chapman, and the ensemble, Don Huntley from Las Vegas, Nevada, and Bishop Green and the Visionaires. That's October 4th in Buffalo, New York. On September 27th at Peace Baptist Church right here in Rochester on Oregon Street, 45th anniversary celebration of the 45th anniversary celebration of George McAllister and the DC Knights. With the Anointed Voice of Harmony, Truly Committed, Faze, and from Aiken, South Carolina, Sonny Brown Experience. That's September 27th. On September 20th, 5 o'clock, in Buffalo, New York, the Gospel Fest Buffalo with Unity of Tune, Ricky Harvey, and Truly Committed, the Gospel Diamonds, New Gospel Time, Children of God. And there'll be special book signing by Dr. Ricky Harvey. That's September 20th in Buffalo. September 20th at 1 o'clock in Rochester, the Fringe Festival Gospel Show with Unity of Tune, Divine Nature, Dr. Ricky Harvey, and Truly Committed. And that's going on in downtown Rochester. At Pilgrim Baptist Church in Buffalo, New York, they'll present Grace Under Pressure, Behind the Pulpit, a swagger nosy comedy play. That's going on September 19th, 3 o'clock in Buffalo. A Guiding Light on Clifford Avenue on September 13th, 4 o'clock, their annual Women's Day. Their guest speaker, Rita Cunningham. And the 59th anniversary celebration of the Fantastic Bright Clouds is going on September 13th, 4 o'clock at Emmanuel Missionary Baptist Church, 1772 Clifford Avenue, with the Anointed Logans, Chosen Generation, Divine Nature, and Aerofaith from Newark, New Jersey. That's just a few things going on in and around the Rochester area and across our great gospel nation over the next few weeks. We thank you in advance for your support of these and all other events and for your personal effort in showing that the gospel is still strong, not only in the greater Rochester area, but across our great gospel nation. 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And if something's going on and you're not in total agreement with it, don't talk about it. Pray about it. 24 minutes after 9 on this Sunday morning, you're inside the world of gospel. New Beginning, Damon Little.
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I love to sing songs about Jesus. If it wasn't for Jesus, I'd be lost, and you would too. This next song, I'd like to share with you. And I want you to learn this song and sing it at home and just tell the devil,

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0: 2 to 6 p.m. Monday through Friday to hear my show, where I'll be playing all your favorite music from Wilco to Brandi Carlile all the way to the Rolling Stones, and of course some brand new music you've never heard before. 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

It's good when you're going through things, you have somebody to talk to that won't judge you, but lead you in the right direction. I was going through some stuff and I talked to Mama. Mama sat there and listened. And she asked me, said, well, did you pray? I said, yeah. And Mama told me like this. She said,

music from the gospel legends, Jesus is the Man. New Life Community Choir, he'll welcome me, Darrell McFadden, and the disciples, Shackles, Jesse Dixon, I Know What Prayer Can Do, and New Beginning, featuring Damon Little, You Can't Straddle the Fence, letting you know, at New Life, United Methodist Church, Gospel Cafe, 2009, Dewey Avenue. On September 12th at 3 o'clock, Afternoon of Gospel with Cedric Wooden, Betty Sapp, Saints of Christ, New Gospel Time, Nancy Park Drum. Once again, that's going on Saturday afternoon at New Life, 2009, Dewey Avenue.

0: As we wind down to the end of another edition of World of Gospel here on 88.5 The Root, we thank you for tuning in, spending time with us, and let it be part of your day, because time spent with you is time well spent. So till the next time we share time, saying if you see someone without a smile, give one of yours, tell them God loves them, and we do too. 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
0: In the background, music from Sullivan Pugh. And as always, we'll leave with music from The Soul Stirs. Jesus, wash away my troubles. Taking out time to say happy birthday, happy anniversary to all those celebrating birthdays and anniversaries on today and throughout this week. Enjoy your special day. Happy birthday, Verena Hanna, Ben Jameson III, Clarence Rounds, Martise Gadsden, Tim Sampson, Desmond Bones, Jeffrey Woodward, Jeffrey Woodruff, I'm sorry, Robin Jennings, Alina Ross, Eric Moore, Dinette Farrell, Carlton Wilcox, Chris Slater, Casey McDonald, from your family and friends here at the World of Gospel. Take care. Be careful when you're at the service. If you're going to the same church I'm going to, I'll see you in service. If you don't plan on going to church today, think about it. Remember, love's in need of love today. Life is short. Make it sweet, because life is beautiful. So live your life so positive that negative is upset every single day you wake up. And oh yeah, remember, be nice. On behalf of Elder Riggins, Mary Elizabeth, and the rest of the staff of the World of Gospel, your host Wayne Anthony saying, take care, stay prayerful, stay in the way. We love you.

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4: Hello and welcome to another new edition of the International Americana Music Show. My name's Michael Park, and this week I am back after quite a few weeks away, getting up to all manner of things, some of which I'll talk about today and in the coming weeks. But before we get to any of the songs that I have lined up for you, let me say a huge thank you to the guest presenters who stood in for me last month. I hope you enjoyed their shows, and I hope you're going to enjoy this one, which I'm going to get underway with this new up-tempo song by the Australian band Copperline.

new single from Copperline from Australia, and a track named for that condition that we all seem to have these days, FOMO, fear of missing out, which isn't exactly what this, my first show back, is all about, but it is to do with what we all might have missed over the summer, as I'm going to play catch up. As from June, when some of the special editions of this, the International Americana Music Show, started through into August, and the show is presented by singer-songwriters Ags Connolly, Kieran Fields, Nathan Seeks and Sean Burns. There were some new releases that came out during that period that I haven't had a chance to play yet. And so before we get to the large number of fall releases still to come this year, I thought that here, at the beginning of September, it was the perfect time to catch up and to head back to June, when all three of these next songs that I am about to play came out. And this first one is by an artist that Ags Connolly played on his edition of the programme last month, but he played one of this singer-songwriter's older songs. Well, this is her latest one. This is Kerry Fearon from Ireland.

0: A trio of late June releases there, and you just heard a Scottish trio, Paper Sparrows, and that song, Everybody Wants to Be Your Friend, is on their new sophomore album, This Place You Call Your Home. Before that, from England, it was Danny Nichols and Free Wheel from her new album, Making Moves, which Danny has been doing for years. She is English, but moved to Nashville a number of years ago, but is currently back in England doing some dates to support her new album, but then comes back to America to do some dates here. All the details of which you can find on her website, DannyNichols.com. And then the first of those three artists was Kerry Fearon from Ireland, and it was the latest of several singles that she has released this year that I played, Handyman. Ags Connolly mentioned on his edition of the programme that Kerry will be releasing a new album in the not too distant future, I think, and I'm sure Handyman will be on it, so do keep an eye out for it. Now, also in June, these next three songs were released, and the first of them may not seem very timely to us up here in the Northern Hemisphere, but as it is by one of my favourite Australian singer-songwriters, Magpie Diaries, it makes perfect sense to him. It's called Winter's Back.
1: Here we go again, back to the start, back with my friends and his heavy heart.
0: The artist was Kerry Fearon from Ireland, and it was the latest of several singles that she has released this year that I played, Handyman. Ags Connolly mentioned on his edition of the programme that Kerry will be releasing a new album in the not too distant future, I think, and I'm sure Handyman will be on it, so do keep an eye out for it. Now, also in June, these next three songs were released, and the first of them may not seem very timely to

distinctive voice of Canadian singer-songwriter Bella White, and that was Stuff from her third album in 5 years, with superb songs on all of them. This one is called A Sign in the Weather. Paul McClure was the English artist that I played before Bella, and his new June album was called The Good and the Bad of It, and the song from it that I played was Find the Time, which is what Magpie Diaries from Australia had done, to sing about the return of winter. Definite sign in the weather. That song is a single from what is going to be his new album, due for release in the spring. But as that is what is written in the press release from his Australian publicist, I am delighted that that means in the fall for us up here, so nowhere near as long to wait, thankfully. And we won't have to wait very long for the new album by this next artist either. This is Susanna Clegg, who Ags Connolly also played on his edition of the programme last month. But again, he went with one of Susanna's older songs. In fact, the very first track on her very first EP from last year. Well, this is the first song on her new record, her debut album. This is Prospect Street.

0: English artist Susanna Clegg, whose debut album is coming out in the middle of this month, so more from her in a few weeks. Okay, still to come today, we move on to releases from July and August by some names who may be familiar to regular listeners. In fact, all of the artists on the programme today are ones that I have played before, but once again, none of their songs are, so I hope you may be able to stay tuned to hear the seven tracks still to come. And don't forget, if you want to peruse a copy of today's playlist, you can do so and listen to any of the summer editions of the programme that you may have missed if you, like me, were away on holiday for a bit, all by visiting the show's website, tiams.org. 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
1: The Soggy Bottom Boys are coming to the Little. Oh Brother, Where Art Thou, in partnership with The Root, screens Saturday, September 12th and Wednesday, September 16th, both showtimes at 7:30 p.m. The Coen Brothers' loose adaptation of The Odyssey features a fantastic soundtrack of bluegrass and folk music, plus Oscar-nominated cinematography. 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
0: So back to the music and to one of the two singles that multi-award-winning Australian Fanny Lumsden released over the summer from her highly anticipated new album due out at the end of October. This is a new confessional song of Fanny's.

Fanny's other current single from her new album is called Mother's Eyes, if you want to take a listen to it now, ahead of the end of October release of the album, on which both of those tracks will be on, and which is going to be called Traditions. Now, staying in Australia, but moving on from a solo artist to a duo, well, actually, in this case, to a band, sort of, as at the end of July, No Promises released their third album, and instead of it just being the founder members of the duo, Janine Garvey and Eric Collier, they headed into the studio with a bunch of musicians to make what is their biggest and, in my humble opinion, their best album to date, evoking Fleetwood Mac in many ways. And as Fleetwood Mac were a band who could have either a female or male singer singing lead, so too are No Promises.

I was fortunate enough to have the new album by No Promises on holiday with me, and as I kept listening and kept listening, I knew that this was going to be one of my favourite albums of the year. I love it. They're not necessarily the easiest band to find on some sites online, and they capitalise the word promises in their name. But if you just search for No Promises Siren, the name of this new album of theirs, then you should find it more easily, and it is well worth the effort. What an album. And I will let you track it down and see if you agree. Now, when it comes to Canadian artists, I have so many that I think are truly spectacular. Brilliant songwriters, so many different styles and distinctive voices. And on this next track, all of those elements combine. I have been a fan of Richard Inman's for years. He's another artist who still does things a little differently, having no social media presence, really, and releasing his records mainly via Bandcamp. That has changed a little of late. You can now find some of his earlier stuff on Spotify, etc. And he has also, this time around, got a band together who he has called the Western Canadian All-Stars. With them, Richard released a new album just a couple of weeks ago, and singing with them on this track from it is Nolene Hoffman, which shows you the high esteem that many people have for Richard's songwriting and his voice.

Back down under there for the final time today. That was Mel Parsons from New Zealand and her song Caravan from her new album Castle Hill, which came out just a week before the new one by Richard Inman and the Western Canadian All-Stars. And from their new album, I played Loving and Leaving, which featured the much in demand and celebrated voice of Nolene Hoffman and that of Richard Inman, of course. Richard has called the album Damage I Done and attracted so many all-stars from the west of Canada to play with him on it. If Richard does announce live dates ever, he tends to do that via Bandcamp as well. So worth signing up to his mailing list or newsletter via that site in case you do want to see him live, as much as I would like to do one day. Okay, I'm going to close the show today with another Canadian singer-songwriter and an incredibly contemporary song. But first, I'm going to play a couple of something new songs, as the albums that both of these tracks come from are released this week. The second of them is by the English duo My Girl The River and is called Breadcrumbs on the Water. But first, from a sort of supergroup of Scottish all-stars who call themselves Spell Songs, this is a track called Senegal from their album In Thin Air. And this is one of their members with a distinctive voice singing lead, Chris Drever. In the

0: My Girl, The River, and the name of their new album is Manifest Good Things, and it and In Thin Air by Spell Songs from Scotland are out this week. But this final new song comes from a new album that came out a couple of weeks ago, but it is so distinctive and so memorable and worthy of repeated listens, I think, to get all that you can from the lyrics, that I thought I couldn't play it in the middle of the programme today, but that I should close with it and indeed let it play us out completely today. But before you hear it and take some time to think about what you feel about it, let me remind you that I'm Michael Park and that this has been the International Americana Music Show. Thank you so much for tuning in. It is great to be back, and I will be back again next week when I have even more catching up to do. But until then, I'm going to let Scott Cook tell you why he thinks we need a bigger tent. Safe travels, everyone.
1: I got friends who live in cities with brew pubs and bike lanes, who like sweet tattoos and foreign films and ancient grains, who seek out the finest, frothiest flat whites and macchiatos, who eat cheese made out of cashews and CBD gelatos. And I got friends who live in small towns who like to shoot at deer, who like dogs that like working, who like beer that

I got friends who give their kids names like Kai and Leaf and Arlo, who feel like their fellow grown-ups failed the grown-ups of tomorrow. And I got friends who give their kids names like Colton and Shelby, who think raising them to respect the flag and their elders is healthy. I got friends who go to seminars and ayahuasca retreats, who

left I loved was punk rock, class struggle, and world peace. Now it's greenwashing and obsessing about the finer points of speech, as if making us use cardboard straws would somehow solve the problem, as if it matters less why people are homeless than what we choose to call them. And I could be wrong, but I imagine it was with less of a smirk that our grandpas fought the fascists and built all the public works, back when unions gave us weekends, faced the boss.

about conservative? Didn't that used to mean careful and considered rather than racing to sell our inheritance off to the highest bidder? Is there something wrong with public parks, libraries, and post offices? Or caring more about people's health than big pharma?

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4: 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I'm Ana Maria Sayer, bringing you concerts from the archives of the popular Tiny Desk series. 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

soprano Barbara Hannigan makes soaring music at the desk. 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
1: Live from NPR News in Washington, I'm Linda Kenyon. Ukraine President Zelensky says the first round of talks with U.S. envoys Jared Kushner and Steve Witkoff is wrapped up in Ukraine. Witkoff said in a statement the U.S. team had been very encouraged by what he described as a substantive, important discussion. Witkoff and Kushner were in Kyiv one day after talks in Moscow with Russian President Putin. The talks at the Kremlin yesterday ended without a breakthrough. It's Labor Day weekend, and with Election Day just 58 days away, NPR's Mara Liasson says it's now just days before the start of the GOP midterm convention in Dallas.
2: Yesterday, MAGA Inc., which is the Trump super PAC, did make a $10 million ad buy to support Texas Attorney General Ken Paxton in his Senate bid. And Trump's general strategy for the midterms, we'll see this in the convention, is to put himself front and center. He said to people, pretend I'm on the ballot. He thinks Republicans do better when he's on the ballot, but not all Republican candidates agree with that.
1: The GOP convention begins Wednesday. President Trump will speak at that event that evening. Iran and the U.S. are intensifying attacks in the Strait of Hormuz. Tehran says it has fired at six vessels in and around the waterway, while the U.S. yesterday targeted Iranian vessels. NPR's Jane Arraf reports from Beirut.
3: Iran said Sunday it targeted a U.S. submarine trying to enter the Strait of Hormuz, where the U.S. has imposed a naval blockade. Iran did not mention casualties. It was the latest in what Iran said were its attacks on three oil tankers in the strait and U.S. military vessels in the area, including an aircraft carrier and a destroyer. U.S. Central Command said Saturday it struck three Iranian vessels after Iran launched ballistic missiles at two U.S. Navy ships. Iran's Islamic Revolutionary Guard Corps said that any vessel trying to transit without authorization would be targeted. Jane Arraf, NPR News, Beirut.
1: The U.S. dismissed Iran's reported attack on the U.S. submarine as a total lie. The two largest school districts in the country this week have banned AI usage in the classrooms for at least a year. More from NPR's Sequoia Carrillo.
4: New York City Public Schools elementary and middle school students will not have any generative AI tools in classrooms this fall. The country's largest school district put a one-year pause on any learning tools that utilize the technology. That same day, the second largest district, the Los Angeles Unified School District, also banned AI for all of its students. Both districts said they would use the year to study the impact of AI on young students before making a final decision on whether or not it could be used in classes going forward. The move comes as many states are reevaluating technology and screens' role in schools. Sequoia Carrillo, NPR News.
1: You're listening to NPR. From now until October, pop star Harry Styles is performing a 30-night residency in New York City. There is only concert scheduled to take place in the United States this year, and fans are flying across the country to see it. NPR's Isabella Gomez-Sarmiento reports.
5: Every single night of Harry Styles' Madison Square Garden residency is sold out. Lisa Bonenberger of Las Vegas and Lindsay Husband of San Francisco got tickets for two nights. Standing outside the venue, Husband showed off her disco ball themed outfit.
6: I'm just excited to like dance with everybody and make new friends and be in community together.
5: The two friends say they don't mind traveling to see Styles because a residency is less taxing on the band and crew than a regular tour. Many fans NPR spoke with agreed, though they hope to see Styles playing shows around the U.S. again soon. Isabella Gomez-Sarmiento, NPR News, New York.
1: The Television Academy is presenting the majority of its primetime Emmys this weekend at the Peacock Theater in Los Angeles. The ceremonies, previously known as the Creative Arts Emmys, are now part of the 78th Emmy Awards. HBO Max's The Pitt and Hacks are top nominees with potential wins in the drama and comedy categories. This weekend also focuses on some behind-the-scenes awards, and the winners in those categories are expected to include Michael J. Fox and the late Rob Reiner. The main ceremony will air on NBC on September the 14th. I'm Linda Kenyon, NPR News in Washington.
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9: It's Tiny Desk Radio from NPR Music. I'm Ana Maria Sayer. We've had the honor of hosting some very talented musicians at the Tiny Desk, like true masters of their craft. And today's show is all about celebrating some of them. Later, we've got the virtuosic vocals of soprano Barbara Hannigan. After that, killer guitarist Vernon Reed with his band Living Color. But first, we have the virtuoso mandolin player Sierra Hull. Joining me to chat about Sierra and her insane mandolin string plucking abilities is NPR music critic, correspondent, my friend, Ann Powers. It's so good to have you on the show, Ann.
10: Hey, Anna. I'm so happy to be here, and especially to talk about this incredible virtuosic musician who's really been changing the game in her genre for quite a while.
9: And the mandolin has always been an iconic instrument in bluegrass music.
10: Yes.
9: And Sierra Hull has become a pretty iconic figure in the genre herself. Can you tell me about Sierra? What is so stunning about her sound?
10: Well, her story is just as fascinating as her sound. She was a child prodigy. She started playing when she was in grade school, a little bit outside of Nashville in a small town here in Tennessee. Her parents were big music fans and noticed that Sierra had an exceptional talent. She picks up the mandolin around 8. By the time she was 10, some pretty important people were noticing, including Alison Krauss. Here's a great story on it. When Sierra was, I think, around 9, she first heard Alison Krauss. Alison Krauss, of course, being the woman who changed bluegrass in a lot of ways. Definitely the most popular bluegrass artist of the late 20th century. Sierra has a notebook. She drew a picture of herself and Alison Krauss on stage at the Grand Ole Opry.
9: Wow.
10: In this notebook from when she was a kid, right? I swear to God, within 2 years, she was doing it. She actually was on stage at the Opry with Alison.
9: I mean, talk about the power of manifestation.
10: Oh, absolutely. Well, it's the power of manifestation, but it's also the power of institutions. Because here's the thing about bluegrass. Bluegrass, first of all, it's all about, you know, virtuosity and just incredible skill. But it's also about collaboration and community. And also bluegrass is a music of mentorship. So Alison Krauss took her under her wing. Not too long later, she met people like Bella Fleck and Chris Thiele, other greats in the field, and also innovators in the field. So even before she went to the Berklee College of Music when she was about 17, 18, she was on the road to being the great virtuoso and the great genre expander that she is today.
9: And all of that collaboration and all that time that she spent really getting to know other people's sound is what makes her so unique to me. She has this real awareness of what makes her picking style so unique. She sat down with Tiny Desk producer and video editor Kara Frame after she played her Tiny Desk in 2025. Check out what she told her.
11: You know, I grew up playing bluegrass music where everybody plays like 1,000 notes a minute anyway. So it's kind of built into the thing, you know, like a...
9: Effortless.
11: A lot of like fast tempo instrumental tunes is kind of a big part of that bluegrass repertoire that I grew up playing, you know. So, I mean, I love songs. I love writing songs. So, you know, it's like I love tasteful playing, but it's always fun to kind of let your hair down a little and just get in there and play some fast bluegrass too.
12: Yeah, so fun.
9: And Ann, that talent has not gone unnoticed. I mean, Sierra Hull is also a 6-time winner of the International Bluegrass Music Association's Mandolin Player of the Year Award.
10: She is. She still retains that credibility in the hardcore purist bluegrass community. But as a singer and a songwriter and a band leader, she's part of this younger generation that's taking bluegrass into new spaces.
9: This all sounds amazing, Anne. Here's Sierra Hull at the Tiny Desk, starting off with Boom.

Well, you guys, this is truly a pinch me moment. I can't believe we're at Tiny Desk. We're all such big fans of the show, and this has been truly on my bucket list for so long. So thank you for having us. Thanks for inviting us in. This next one is an instrumental that I called Lord, That's a Long Way, because my husband's mamaw used to always say, now, how far y'all live from here? We call Nashville home back in Tennessee, and we'd drive out there to their house in East Tennessee, and she'd say, now, how far is it from Nashville to here? It's about 3 hours, we'd say, and she'd go, 3 hours? Lord, that's a long way. So, it's a traveling song, if you will.

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1: Absolutely gorgeous. That was Sierra Hull at the Tiny Desk. We just heard Lord, That's a Long Way. She also played Boom.
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1: Our friend and colleague Kara Frame produced this Tiny Desk, and Josh Newell mixed the show. Up next, another virtuoso, this time in classical singing, Barbara Hannigan. 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
1: It's Tiny Desk Radio from NPR Music. I'm Ana Maria Sayre. In a little bit, we're going to hear a set from the Rockers' Living Color, including a version of their classic track, Cult of Personality. But first, something a little more spare, just a little bit, from soprano Barbara Hannigan.

0: Vienna at the beginning of the 20th century. This, shockingly, is not my expertise. So we called up our classical whiz, Tom Huizinga, my favorite person to talk to tell us about this specific splice of history that Hannigan brought to the Tiny Desk.
1: I love the music of this period in Vienna when traditional harmony and like the essential building blocks of Western music as we knew it from the romantic 19th century composers is kind of losing ground. It's becoming untethered. It's transitioning, dying a little, actually, in the face of what would quickly become modernism. And you can see it, too, in art and literature, but it's especially potent in music as the melodies become more wayward. And the harmonies here are very rich, voluptuous even, but almost like too much, like it's overripe fruit. So these songs are not that often performed, and I should say rarely, if ever, sung as well as Hannigan sings them. There's something about her brain and her vocal cords just seem to be pre-wired to sing this music of the late romanticism at the turn of the 20th century.
0: Overripe fruit. I love that. That was my friend and colleague, Tom Huizinga, who covers classical music for us, and there's always something to learn from him. Now, let's hear it. Here's Barbara Hannigan at the Tiny Desk, channeling Vienna from more than 100 years ago. She starts with a song called Conception, written by the composer Alexander Zemlinsky.

It's really hard to overstate Barbara Hannigan's credentials. She's worked with the top symphonies in Europe, both as a singer and a conductor. She's known for her contemporary vocal performances, but the songs she brought to the Tiny Desk were from another time and place.

Barbara Hannigan at the Tiny Desk singing Light in the Night, composed by Alma Mahler. Up next, Only One Who Knows Longing by Hugo Wolf.

That was Barbara Hannigan at the Tiny Desk singing Only One Who Knows Longing, composed by Hugo Wolf. Up next, Present Me With Your Golden Comb by Arnold Schoenberg.

0: absolutely stunning. That was Barbara Hannigan at the Tiny Desk. What we just heard was Present Me With Your Golden Comb, composed by Arnold Schoenberg. Before that, Only One Who Knows Longing by Hugo Wolf. Light in the Night by Alma Mahler. And she started that performance with Conception by Alexander Zemlinsky. This Tiny Desk was produced by Tom Heisinga. Josh Rogeson was the audio engineer. Next, we're going to plug in the amps and rock out with Living Color, coming up after a quick break. 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
1: Hi, this is Nick Forster. This week in E-Town, we're going to feature two musicians from Austin, Texas that we caught up with in Denver, Colorado at the Mission Ballroom. I'm talking about Charlie Crockett and his band and the Greyhounds. It's great rootsy music, and that's all this week in E-Town.
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4: 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From the estate of Joan B. Kroc, whose bequest serves as an enduring investment in the future of public radio, and seeks to help NPR produce programming that meets the highest standards of public service in journalism and cultural expression. 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
0: It's Tiny Desk Radio from NPR Music. I'm Ana Maria Sayer. We're going to wrap up this hour with Living Color and its virtuosic guitarist, Vernon Reed. Living Color is the black rock band that shook rock critics and MTV viewers back in the late 1980s. Reed founded and led Living Color at CBGB's, the heart of New York's downtown punk scene. Now, at the beginning, Living Color's sound and lineup was a work in progress because at the same time, Vernon Reed was in a different band. He was making a name and a living playing guitars and a banjo with this wild, rambunctious jazz rock band, Ronald Shannon Jackson and the Decoding Society.

Reed's influences range from Jimi Hendrix, Carlos Santana, Eddie Hazel of Funkadelic, and Eddie Van Halen, to James Brown and Miles Davis. His own fingers take him on adventures in metal, blues, hardcore punk, jazz and funk, and global sounds from the Caribbean and the Middle East.

0: As if we haven't listed enough big names already, even Mick Jagger was involved. He had a significant role in producing a couple of the band's early demos, which led Living Color to sign with a major label, make an album, and eventually drop this single.
1: And during the few moments that we have left, we want to talk right down to earth in a language that everybody here can easily understand.

0: Cults of personality, their all-time signature track, reached the top 20 of Billboard's Hot 100 and number 9 on Billboard's album Rock Tracks in 1989. The song made Living Colour, a band of four rocking black musicians, icons. Living Colour opened for the Rolling Stones' Steel Wheels tour and played sold-out stadiums around the world. 4 decades later, Living Colour is still touring and playing exciting shows like this one you're about to hear. They arrived at the desk for Black Music Month in 2025, and they mostly played tracks from Time's Up, their second album. But obviously, Cult of Personality had to be first.
1: So last night I had the good fortune of interviewing Robert De Niro and Martin Scorsese, but I'm more excited for this. I want to be clear about that.
0: Comedian and TV host W. Kamau Bell introduced them.
1: These gentlemen right here powered my youth, made me understand blackness, also made me understand how to exist in this industry when the industry isn't interested in your opinion. Without them, I would be nothing. Maybe I'd still be a dad, but without them, I would not be the black man I am today. I owe it all to them. I think we don't give enough credit to the fact that rock and roll did not die with Jimi Hendrix in black people's hands. Black people continue playing rock and roll after Jimi Hendrix was dead. And without these guys being at the forefront of that, we would not know.
0: So let's hear it. At the tiny desk, Doug Wimbish, bass and backing vocals, Will Calhoun on drums, Vernon Reed on guitar and backing vocals, and Corey Glover vocals.
1: Living Colour!
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0: so very much for coming.
1: Living Color at the Tiny Desk. We just heard Solace of You and Pride. Living Color opened with Cult of Personality. Bobby Carter was the producer and Josh Newell the audio engineer for this Tiny Desk. Neil Tivaltz is the technical director for our show. Tiny Desk Radio is produced by Walter Ray Watson, Noah Caldwell, and Danica Panetta. Our series editor is Lars Gottrich, with help this week from Otis Hart. Sarah Mohammed is our executive producer, and Sonali Mehta is the executive director of NPR Music. Our theme is composed by Kaylin Ellis. And that's our show. You've been listening to Tiny Desk Radio. Thanks for joining us. This is NPR.
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7: Hello and welcome to the Global Village. I'm Chris Heim.

It's a new month, new music time here in the Global Village, and we've got some neat new stuff to share this time, including some Tarab from Tanzania. We'll also get to some new music, a first studio album in a decade from Italy's Officina Zoe, the marvelous accordionist Maria Kalaneme, Sevda from Bosnia, courtesy of the New Era Quartet, and some interesting new African compilations that have come out. But we'll get things underway with some music from Charles Lloyd and an album dedicated to Zakir Hussain. This is music from Sangam and Friends as we begin this visit to the Global Village.

0: You can't go wrong with the little waltz there. That's a piece called The Last Meeting. It was written by Alex Reutemann, who heads up his own tango ensemble in Sarasota, Florida. And they have a new release out called La Cocina de Tango. Some originals from Alex, some Astor Piazzolla, of course, and some other tango classics that are part of the set. And again, The Last Meeting was the piece that we heard from the Alex Reutemann Tango Ensemble. We also heard the marvelous Finnish accordionist Maria Kalaniemi teamed up with Timo Alakotila, who's a pianist and composer and has worked with actually quite a number of ensembles, including JPP and the Nordic Tree and the Tango Orchestra Unto and a number of others. And the two of them teamed up for quite a lovely album called Morgondima. And we heard a piece called Forest Flowers, appropriate actually for a set that included music from Charles Lloyd, who had himself a big hit with a Forest Flowers release. Not the same one, but they're a lovely lovely tune that Maria Kalaniemi and Timo Alakotila did together on Morgondima. We heard as well the New Era Quartet, this actually classical ensemble based in Italy, but became inspired by Bosnian Sevda music, which sometimes gets described as Bosnian blues or akin in some ways to fado music, and they have turned it into quite a piece of art on a new album from them called Bridge to Sevda, and we heard Yellow Quinces from that, and we did start with Charles Lloyd from the album Sangam and Friends. It actually was a set that included a number of pieces that were recorded some years ago in India. There was a plan for an album that never came to fruition, and that and some other work brought together on this album called Sangam and Friends, and it is a tribute to the late great Zakir Hussain, who had worked with Charles Lloyd, and Charles Lloyd and Zakir Hussain, along with Eric Harlan, the core of the album, although a number of Indian musicians also help out on some of the tracks. We heard a piece called Sam on the Ganges, which actually references what was an early hit for Charles Lloyd, the song Sombrero Sam. Sam on the Ganges from Charles Lloyd from Sangam and Friends. Here in the Global Village, where it's new month, new music time, beginning of every month, we always devote a show to some of the best of new world music releases. We will take a short break, and when we return, we will find ourselves in Spain for some traditional Catalan music from Puente Malura. That's coming up in just a minute. Then we're back here in the Global Village.
1: Hi, I'm Marilyn Ray Beyer, inviting you to climb on board the Midnight Special. 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

0: the trance-inducing sounds of Southern Italy. They're courtesy of Officina Zoe. This is their first studio album in over a decade, and I wouldn't say worth the wait because we wish it was sooner, but another stellar project from this group that draws on the traditional sounds of Southern Italy, but adding some interesting and different influences in the mix as well. They come from Salento, the heel in the boot of Italy. And this new one is called Mare e Marene, which I think roughly translates as seas and hearty snacks or hearty sandwiches. The Marene, I guess what working folks would have is sort of a midday break and quite the hearty sandwich. So they provide a little bit of both on this new release. And we just heard Furiosa from Officina Zoe. We also heard some interesting Tareb sounds from Fahari Itanga Cultural Tareb. And Tareb, a style that first began to appear in the 1800s in Zanzibar, a mix of African and Middle East and Indian music. And some places it still continue with something of a traditional sound, including in Tanga in Tanzania. And that is where Fahari and the Tanga cultural Tareb hail from. The new release is called Tanga Urithi, and we heard Eyes Are Laughing, Heart Is Crying from them. And out of Spain, some traditional Catalonian music from Punta de Mallorca, a self-titled set from them, and we heard Contradanza Rigadon from them. That here in the Global Village, new month, new music time, as we're highlighting some of the best of new and forthcoming world music releases. Short break, and then we've got another spectacular one to get to. Some years ago, there was a set that came out called Nigeria 70, and it brought together a lot of classic sounds from that time and that place. And they have followed up now these many years later with Nigeria 80, checking to see what happened with the music and how it developed as the decade progressed. And we'll hear some music from Segun Adewale, who early on in his career was working in juju bands, a style of music that folks like perhaps most prominently King Sunny Ade would perform. He kind of took it, made it his own, and called it Yopop music, and did a song of that name, and that's what we'll hear when we're back in just a minute here in the Global Village.
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the UFO Collective there. That stands for Unlisted Fanatic Outer Space Collective, a Belgian dub producer behind that one, and a mix of stuff, a little bit of Afrobeat and jazz and some grooves that are involved, and in fact, a whole album full of kind of grooves and rhythms, as Global Rhythms presents Beyond the Algorithm Volume 1 with musicians from a number of different places, and the groove and the rhythm really the thing that pulls all of it together. UFO Collective with a piece called Phalus Spirit, celebrating the spirit of the pioneer of Afrobeat. And we heard some Yopop music, courtesy of Segun Adewale, and that from a new compilation called Nigeria 80, drawing on music from that time and place, and another wonderful set of some classic African music that is making an appearance again. There's just been a whole wave of them that seem to keep coming. And those are some of the new releases that we've been able to get to this time here in the Global Village. We'll wrap up with a little bit from Rites of Strings, kind of a world chamber jazz group with a bit of a Mediterranean influence to them. We'll hear them actually doing a little bit of settee. And before we get to that, a quick note that the playlist for this and all of our shows and information about upcoming programs, world music news, videos, and more, all on our Facebook page at facebook.com/globalvillageradio. 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

0: The Mission Ballroom in Denver, Colorado. It's E-Town on the road with our special musical guests this week, Charlie Crockett and the Greyhounds. I'm Helen Forster. Right now, here comes our host, Nick Forster.
1: Thanks, Helen. Hello, everybody. Welcome to E-Town. We are coming to you this week from the Mission Ballroom in downtown Denver. Or almost downtown Denver. It's in the neighborhood now known as North Wine Coop, or sometimes Rhino, which I think comes from the River North neighborhood. Of course, New York City was the early adopter of all those neighborhood acronyms, with SoHo for south of Houston Street and Tribeca for the triangle below Canal. But Denver has Lodo and Rhino and Lohi and all kinds of other neighborhoods. All I know is this is a cool spot in an emerging and transitioning neighborhood. Denver, by the way, is kind of a happening city these days, so different from the sleepy Western city it was when I first hitchhiked here back in the early 70s. The Mission Ballroom is an example of the urban redevelopment of formerly funky industrial neighborhoods that's happening in lots of cities. This is a 60,000 square foot music venue that was built by AEG, can seat around 4,000 people, and can also be configured for smaller audiences. It's been open for almost 4 years, and it was really good to be backstage and see how this whole space was designed thoughtfully for touring musicians so that they can feel comfortable. Our guests this week, Charlie Crockett and Greyhounds, are both rootsy, although they represent slightly different sides of the Americana music coin. Greyhounds have been on E10 a few times. Great trio of talented guys from Austin. And up first is Charlie Crockett. His story is a good one. Born in Texas, he started playing on the streets of New Orleans as a teenager. He busked on the streets of New York and Paris. He lived in Spain and Morocco. Got a couple of felony convictions for selling weed in the Northwest. He rode freight trains and hitchhiked around. He always was working on his music, writing songs, recording, making a bunch of records. I think he's put out 10 records now, and he's back in his home state of Texas, living in Austin. Last year, the Austin Music Awards awarded him both Best Country Artist and Musician of the Year. Big stuff. And he's still in his 30s. So right now, let's go to the stage of the sold-out Mission Ballroom and listen to Charlie Crockett and his band live on stage in E-Town.
2: Good evening, Mile High City. I'm Charlie Crockett. Thank you so much for having us out tonight.

0: That's for you, Denver.
1: Charlie Crockett, welcome to E-Town. So glad you could do this today, man.
2: Oh, brother, the pleasure belongs to me. Thank you for having me on the program.
1: Yeah, it's funny, as I got to start learning about your life history and, you know, you're a young man, but it makes me tired just learning about all the things you've already done. It's a lot.
2: You know, somebody might be on the track looking over their shoulder thinking I'm safely behind them, but in reality, I'm just coming around to lap them, you know?
1: Yeah, exactly. Yeah. I want to start by just asking you about some of the places that were really helped kind of shape your creative path, you know, maybe starting with New Orleans. So as a young guy, you went down there to stay with your uncle, and pretty soon you're knee deep in the whole scene down there. Musically, what did you latch on to first when you're down there as a young person?
2: Well, I was born in deep South Texas, the Rio Grande Valley, and there's not a lot of economic opportunity down there. So, you know, my daddy wasn't around back in those days. So she would send me to live with my uncle in New Orleans as a kid, you know, because she thought I needed that. And, that's what put me right in the middle of the French Quarter, because he worked right there.
1: Yeah.
2: And the street activity was always vibrant. There were always a lot of street performers, a lot of brass bands, a lot of people playing pickle buckets and tap dancers, you know, street dancers. And
1: did you ever come across my buddy Washboard Chaz?
2: Yeah.
1: Yeah.
2: Yeah, a fixture down there.
1: Yeah, he used to live up near Boulder. He was the mayor of Gold Hill, Colorado.
2: Well, that's a hell of a story. That's crazy, man. Yeah, you know, and I wouldn't come back to New Orleans for quite a while as an itinerant. Hitchhiking and hoboing seemed like the best idea. You know, there's the old Bob Marley line, if you're not living good, travel wide. You know, I subscribe to that, you know, because I just packed my grip and hit the highway. And so I spent a lot of time hoboing through the up and down the West Coast, working on farms in Northern California, and then making my way across the country to New York City, and then coming down into New Orleans from New York City. And that's when I walked into a very vibrant street scene in the post-Katrina era, you know, out of the turmoil and tragedy of Katrina. There was there was a very vibrant street culture.
1: Yeah, it kind of distilled thing down to its essence, right? The deepest part of New Orleans that survived Katrina was both hardened and sweetened a little bit, I imagine, by that experience.
2: Yeah, it's a delicate situation, honestly, and a lot of neglect, a lot of chaos, a lot of folks capitalize on other people's misery. But in those kind of circumstances, it was almost lawless for years in terms of the way that the code on the street.
1: Yeah. Well, New Orleans was always a little loose like that anyway.
2: Yeah, that's right. When I was a kid, I remember, like, you couldn't get a receipt anywhere, you know, and if you really pressed them, they might write a receipt down on a notepad with and a pencil. Pirates, man. Pirates.
1: Now, what about when you go to Paris? What was your approach there when you're playing on the streets in Paris?
2: Well, I ended up there by circumstance, like everything else. I'd play outside all day in New York City, and I met a lot of people that way, and I became friends with a guy that eventually helped me get over to Copenhagen, Denmark, and I worked like that kind of coffee house jazz circuit around that city. I wore my welcome out at the clubs really quickly. And it was stuff that was over my head at that point. I was still just really rough around the edges, not really able to lead a band, you know, effectively. And I remember getting a couple of chances to get up there and kind of messing up the money that kind of showed that I wasn't ready for the club circuit. And so it drove me out onto the street in Copenhagen. And at that time in my development, my street performance was worth more money in Denmark than it was in New York City.
1: Yeah.
2: And so all of a sudden I went from making very little money to making more money than I'd ever seen as a street person. And then after doing that for about 8 weeks, I actually got tired of Copenhagen, and on a wild hair, because my mama loved Paris, France, and didn't think too much about how hard it might be to go to France, where the language barrier was significant compared to, say, Northern Europe. And I'm glad I didn't think about it, because I might have gotten cold feet. Yeah. But I got off that bus there, fell in with gypsies on the street, and I was born in Texas, but, you know, I say I came to life on the street in Paris, France, man. I hopped the turnstiles and the subway there 1,000 times and never got one ticket. You jump a turnstile in New York City one time, they find you. You know, I love Paris.
1: Well, so much forward momentum, man. You were restless, but you were also really sizing it up and making progress all along the way. Yeah. And tell me about the music you were listening to. Like, who were some of the sort of touchstones musically for you during those formative years?
2: T-Bone Walker was a big one for me.
1: Yeah.
2: Ray Charles, kind of all along the way. Jelly Roll Morton,
1: yeah,
2: and Billie Holiday, and a lot of stuff. But I remember I would be over at people's places, like in the Marigny and the Bywater, and this particular house that I spent a lot of time at had a really deep classic country vinyl collection. And there was like a whole shelf of Ernest Tubb material.
1: We opened for him one time, and I talked to his bus driver afterwards, and I said, man, what do you do with all these cool outfits you guys wear? And he said, well, we keep two of them going at a time, and every 6 months we get a new one. I said, well, what do you do with the old ones? Well, you look for a young band that's coming up and see if they want. I said, can we get them? And he said, yes. So I bought 7 matching Texas Troubadours outfits from the tour manager.
2: Did you get a deal?
1: $100.
2: That's a deal. I guess it's not quite as cheap as Marty Stewart getting them out the trash, but I bet that was the next place they would have gone.
1: Exactly. They would have gone there. Yeah. That was pretty
2: That's
1: cool.
2: That's amazing, man.
1: Yeah.
2: Yeah, I love those Texas Troubadours. Ernest Tubb he had a famous line. He said, if you're going to call me a hillbilly, you better smile. So he's a hillbilly, yeah, but he's also a showman. But that band behind him, those Texas Troubadours, those guys were ice cold jazz musicians that could handle anything you threw at them.
1: Oh, man.
2: You know,
1: I love that Willie Nelson's sitting in with them when he does My Window Faces South.
2: Oh, man.
1: With the Texas Troubadours. That's a smoking cut.
2: Yeah, man. I played with Willie in Central Park, 100 yards from the first bridge tunnel in Central Park that I ever bust under when I first landed there, because I crashed with a guy in Spanish Harlem, and I woke up the first night I was staying there, and I wandered off into that park, and that was probably in like 08. And then, you know, 14 years later, I was playing the summer stage opening for Willie there, right in that same spot, man. And
1: yeah,
2: it makes you feel like, you know, somebody is watching out for you a little bit.
1: Yeah. And now you're living in Austin, is that right?
2: Yeah.
1: Feel a little bit like full circle, kind of. You're back in Texas and in a different kind of community, but at a different stage in your career, and feels like home.
2: It does. You know, being from the Rio Grande Valley and way down in South Texas, and then spending time growing up in the Dallas-Fort Worth area, you know, I kind of avoided Austin and what I wanted to get away from my situation in Texas as a young man. You know, also just I wanted to see something, you know? So Austin was a little too close. But you would end up routing through there, even as a hobo, trying to get back out west from New Orleans. You'd go through the rail yards in Austin and spend time over there, hanging out on South Congress or 6th Street or over on the east side or whatever. And I kind of never considered that it would be a place that I would end up moving to.
1: Yeah.
2: But when I was coming back to Texas after getting off the street, I signed a bad record deal right off the subway cars in New York City. Didn't work out. You know the story. I turned that curse into a blessing. And when I come back down to Texas, I went to Central Texas. I fell in love with Austin because I met a guy at a blues jam named Jay Moeller, who ended up setting me up with Billy Horton, a guy that I've recorded, who's been involved in every record I've made since 2015. And that's the reason that I ended up in Austin. And I came to realize what sets Austin apart from any other town, especially as a working musician that's out here, you know, on the bigger circuit. I love the community. I love the amount of live music available there. And yeah, Austin's changing. Denver's changing. There ain't no such thing as the good old days.
1: Right.
2: And

0: music's built on their backs, those didn't come out of good and easy times. You know what I mean? So I don't believe in the good old days. And there's no town I'd rather be in than Austin, and the support and love and the true sense of community towards the artists there is just, I'm very glad to have found it, you know? Yeah, well, and I've joined a long line of people that feel that same way.
1: Yeah, no kidding. When I first moved to Denver in 1975, there were a bunch of Austin people living here, like Tommy Hancock and the Supernatural Family Band and Jimmy Dale Gilmore and Butch Hancock. These guys were all coming through here all the time. That was my first band was with Jimmy Dale here in Denver. But
0: is that right?
1: Yeah.
0: That's cool, man.
1: Yeah.
0: You know, tonight's the most tickets I've ever sold in my life. On a single night show, even over anywhere in Texas to this point.
1: Wow.
0: It's the most tickets I ever sold, just to a little tip of the hat to Denver. And I guess my mama was born here, so I'm sure she's good luck to me too.
1: Yeah. Well, listen, congratulations, Charlie. Thanks so much for spending so much time with us. We're happy you could be part of the E-Town gang, and good luck, man. Good luck.
0: Oh, it's an honor, man.
1: Yeah.
0: Really, truly, honor.
1: Thanks, Charlie.
0: Yeah, brother.

0: That's what I'm talking about, Linda.
1: That's Charlie Crockett and his band live on stage at the Mission Ballroom in Denver. We're going to take a short break and be back with more music from Charlie Crockett and, up next, the Greyhounds.
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1: I'm Nick Forster. You're listening to E-Town. We're at the Mission Ballroom in Denver for a show with Charlie Crockett. And up next, one of the coolest musical partnerships in the world. Guitarist Andrew Troub ran an ad for a keyboard player in the LA Weekly back in 1999. And Anthony Farrell responded. The two of them have been a musical powerhouse ever since. Their partnership involves both writing songs and performing and playing in other people's bands, most notably as members of J.J. Gray and Mofro. They've been playing together as the Greyhounds for years. And I'll fill you in on a little secret, which is that Anthony is not only the keyboard player and principal vocalist, he's also the bass player with his left hand. So when you hear them, just listen to the bass line and know that there's only three of them on stage. Anthony Farrell playing the keyboards and singing and playing the bass lines, Andrew Troub on guitar, vocals, and Ed Miles on the drums. So here they are live on stage at the Mission Ballroom in Denver, the Greyhounds, here in E-Town.

0: Andrew and Anthony, the Greyhounds, back at E-Town. Good to see you guys.
1: Good to see you too.
0: Yeah, so you're out on tour with Charlie Crockett, playing a bunch of dates. And how's that going?
2: Yeah, everybody's been great. I mean, you know, it's just a diverse group of people coming out to see the shows. And I think because of the juxtaposition between the styles of music, it's just interesting to see their reaction to it as well.
0: Yeah. Well, I love his phrase, golf and Western music. You know, he really does incorporate that whole kind of Southern soul sound from New Orleans over to the, you know, of course, you guys are absolutely universally appealing. That music just works.
1: Thanks.
0: Yeah.
1: Yeah, that's right. Where music, the whole family can agree on.
0: But he's got, it looked like a couple of buses and a bunch of crew and you guys are just.
1: We're in a Chrysler Pacifica.
0: A Chrysler Pacifica. trying to just hold on and keep up with the buses.
1: Oh yeah. But it's been great. It's been a blast.
0: But sometimes, you know, I know that when I was touring that the agents would sometimes look at and see 500 miles as being like, that's a reasonable distance between one nighters.
1: Yeah.
0: And, that can make for a long drive when you're in a Chrysler Pacifica.
1: Oh yeah, but it's fun too. It's like we spent so much time in the bus over the years with Mofro, and being in the van, it acclimates you to where you're going.
0: Yeah,
1: you really absorb the energy of where you're. Whenever you're on a bus, you sleep through all of that,
0: right?
1: And you hear the accents changing. You know, you're way more in tune to where you are when you're traveling in a Chrysler Pacifica.
0: Yeah. And especially coming from, and if your previous gig was in Kansas City, you got to get a long chance at getting a vibe from Kansas.
1: Oh, yeah. We got deep in the Kansas vibe, man. Yeah. He got stuck in Kansas. He had to do a session.
2: I was actually doing some work with the Charlie Crockett camp, and I was fortunate enough to play on the most recent record. So they went in to do some little more recording, and so I got to be a part of that as well.
0: Oh, that's cool.
2: I got to join them for the drive. You know, I got to see it from both perspectives.
0: Well, let's talk about recording, because your latest record was a couple years ago, Primates, right?
1: Yes.
0: And Steve Berlin helped you with that one?
1: Oh, yeah. Yeah,
0: so
1: yeah,
0: he
1: definitely
0: got to have some Los Lobos special sauce.
2: Absolutely.
0: Yeah.
1: Yeah.
0: What'd you learn from, you know, the way you've been making records, and what does Steve Berlin share that you didn't know before?
2: You know, everybody I've talked to about Steve, they agree that he's like a producer's producer. You know, he's not going to come in there and tell you how you're supposed to do things. He's more like, hey, I'm going to open up these doors and show you that there's possibilities here and you can go and explore for yourself. I'm just here to kind of help guide you. That was such a rewarding experience because, you know, we've all been in, you know, those types of relationships where it's like you have a common goal, but everybody has their idea of how it's supposed to go, you know? And so it's nice that we got that recorded and that, you know, we had such a good experience. Yeah.
0: And are his invitations to open up new doors, are they more musical or more technical or more structural? Where do they?
2: I mean, it was all over the place.
1: Yeah, it was everything.
2: You know? That's what was great about it is that, like, you know, we had a bunch of ideas coming in there. You know, Andrew and I got together and just recorded a bunch of really different snippets of ideas.
0: Yeah.
2: And so we kind of came in there just ready to kind of, hey, let's just make something happen. And so some of the things we had, like lyrics written, some of the things we didn't. And so he offered suggestions on that kind of stuff.
0: Oh, cool.
2: And just all across the board, there were so many different aspects of the process where he kind of just showed us another direction that we could go, and it just informed the whole process.
0: Yeah.
1: Yeah.
0: Hey, another thing I want to ask you about, speaking of creative projects, manifestations, I understand both of you are going to be dads.
2: That's right.
0: So when you find out that you're going to be a dad, what does that do to your worldview? What is that? How does that change the way you see your spot and where you're heading?
1: Well, we will get to that, but I have to say something about that. So he got pregnant, or his wife did. They got pregnant, and like my wife and I, like, we're not going to have kids. We're just not doing it. She's an artist, you know, I'm a musician. We're just like, whatever. So, they got pregnant, and then 2 months later, my wife got pregnant, and she didn't believe it. She's like, it's impossible. There's no way I'm pregnant. And it's just crazy because he and I have been together for like 23 years doing work together. And like out of all the time now, like we both, and it happens. Yeah. It's like we were, what did Christine say? Forced maternity leave or whatever.
0: Yeah.
1: Like,
0: yeah,
1: at the same time, it's just pretty cool. Yeah. But I just thought it was pretty magical how that happened, you know.
0: Yeah, I've been reading about how our immune systems are combination of all these things that are swirling around trying to keep us healthy, but that mostly we're also a whole lot of different kinds of bacteria.
1: Yeah.
0: And that gazillions of bacteria that we share with the people around us, and that that becomes a big part of who we are and how we are in the world. And if you spent 23 years next to each other, man, you're sharing a bunch of biomass between you.
1: That's what I say. He gave me baby COVID.
0: Yeah.
1: Yeah. That's, that's what happened. So anyway, but yeah, we're excited. But the question you were asking earlier, you probably have thought about that more than I have.
2: Well, man, I mean, it's very sobering when you think about, hey, you're bringing another life into this world, another character onto the play, you know. But it's exciting, it's amazing, it's scary, you know. But like most of all, it's just, this is what we do, you know. We're humans, we make more humans, and we try to, you know, we're reaching for something, you know what I mean? And if we don't find it, then hopefully the ones that come after us find it. And you know, the big thing I'm already realizing, and what a lot of people have already told me, is that, you know, it's not about you anymore.
0: Yeah.
2: And you know what? To be honest, that's a relief.
0: Yeah.
2: You know what I mean? It's like, hey, take some of that focus off of yourself and put some of that energy into the world and try to make it a better place for other people, especially, you know, your family. You know what I mean? And so
0: now you sound like you're preaching the E-Town gospel.
2: Hey, right on. Whatever it is.
0: Yeah,
2: you know, let's everybody do it, man.
0: Like, I thought about this whole program because I had kids. You know, it's like, how can I think about the way music connects people and then try to make things a little better on behalf of this next generation and see if it can't work out, make some stuff happen better. And it's not just more bringing more people into the world. It's bringing more love into the world.
1: Yeah.
0: Well, I congratulate you both on all fronts, man.
1: Appreciate it.
0: Congratulations musically, being out there, hanging out with Charlie Crockett, being on the road, making music, recording, being dads. It's awesome.
1: Well,
0: it's great to see you all again.
1: You too. Thank
2: you. See you too.
1: Thanks for having us.
2: The adventure continues.
1: Yeah.
0: That's the Greyhounds right here backstage at E-Town.
1: That's right.

0: right. Hey, thank y'all so much for Greyhounds. Rock and roll, y'all.
1: That's the Greyhounds. Andrew Trubb on vocals and guitar, Anthony Farrell on keyboards and vocals, and Ed Miles on the drums. We will be back with more music from Charlie Crockett after a short break.
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1: I'm Nick Forster. I'd like to say hello to our listeners who are hearing E-Town on stations like KXT in Dallas and Fort Worth, Texas, on WITH in Ithaca, New York, and on KRVS in Lafayette, Louisiana. As always, if you'd like some more information about all the things that are happening here at E-Town, lots of stuff is online at etown.org. Before we get back to music from Charlie Crockett, I just want to share something that Willie Nelson has said for years. He actually said it to me when he was first on E-Town years ago. He talked about how his music could bring together what he called the ropers and the dopers. And, of course, he meant the cowboys and the hippies, who are part of Willie's audience and have been for years. I have to say that looking out in the audience at the Mission Ballroom at Charlie Crockett's crowd, it wasn't quite as obvious. There wasn't any tie-dye or headbands that I could see. But I have to believe in this red state, blue state divisive time that maybe it's just Charlie being from Austin, which people know as the blueberry and the tomato soup of Texas politics. This music is actually bridging a gap and bringing people together from different points of view. And I have to believe that that's a good thing. With that in mind, let's go back to the stage at the Mission Ballroom for some more music from Charlie Crockett and his band.
6: Yeah, we ain't done. Come on, hit 'em, boys.

That's Charlie Crockett, live on stage at the Mission Ballroom, along with his band. I want to say thanks to all of our guests. Of course, the Greyhounds did a great job. Thanks to Charlie Crockett and his band. Thanks to our production team. That includes Todd Ayers, Zach Littlefield. Special thanks to Helen Forster. We're going to leave you with most of another song from Charlie Crockett's set. I'm Nick Forster. Hope you can be with us next week right here in E-Town.

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0: So that was Julie Adams with Everybody's Talking at the Same Time, a Tom Waits song. 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

0: He has won 2 Grammys, one for producing Guy Clark's last album in 2014 called My Favorite Picture of You, and a second one a year later as the lead vocalist in the bluegrass supergroup, the Earls of Leicester. He's played in bands for Jerry Reed, Alan Jackson, and Trisha Yearwood, among many others, and he's had songs recorded by Willie Nelson, Garth Brooks, Blake Shelton, George Strait. Maybe you've heard of a few of these guys. Yeah, he's good. His latest album is The Ghost of Sis Draper. That was Sean Camp.
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0: Up next on the show is a 7-time West Virginia State Fiddle Champion and current Grandmaster Traditional Fiddle Champion. She grew up in St. Albans, West Virginia, just down the road. And she spent her youth here in the Kanawha Valley studying at the feet of some of the great old-time fiddlers in the area, Jake Crack, Bobby Taylor, and Dave Bing. The State Birds are an old-time music supergroup comprised of some of West Virginia's finest traditional musicians. Collectively, they have multiple first-place state fiddle and banjo wins. They are all honoring those that pass the music on to them while forging their own path forward. Please welcome to the Mountain Stage, Tessa McCoy and the State Birds.
2: I heard you guys clapping real loud for St. Albans out there. Only 15 minutes from my hometown this evening. Also from St. Albans is the great fiddlin' Clark Kessinger. That deserves some applause. I'm going to play a tune I got from Clark. This is a little bit of the West Virginia hornpipe.

0: think Sis Draper done got a hold of me. I'm going to give these boys a second to tune. Over here on the guitar, I'll be singing here in a second, is Jesse Milnes from Elkins, West Virginia. The heartbeat of the band back here playing this upright bass, from Mill Point, West Virginia, Joanna Burke Kinderman. Playing this banjo over here from Charleston, West Virginia, we have Cody Jordan.
1: And over here on the fiddle is the person heading up this outfit and one of the best fiddlers in West Virginia and anywhere else, I'd say, Tessa McCoy.
0: All right, I'm going to sing you one. This is The Bravest Cowgirl.

Thank you so much. It's been an honor to be a part of the Mountain Stage show this evening. Thanks so much for having us. Thanks so much to the live audience for supporting live music. We've got one more quick one for you here. This is a little bit of Molly Tenbrooks.

0: Tess made her debut on the Grand Ole Opry last year, and she paid homage to her hometown with the tune Durang's Hornpipe. She is the current artistic advisor for the Augusta Heritage Center's Summer Old Time Week, and she's a gifted instructor teaching at Augusta, the Swannanoa Gathering, and many other summer camps. That was Tess McCoy, Cody Jordan, Jesse Milnes, and Joanna Burt Kinderman. Tess McCoy and the State Birds. We want to say hello and a special thanks to you right now if you're listening over KVLU in Beaumont, Texas, or on WXPN in Philadelphia, Pennsylvania. We're so glad to have you listening, and we hope you come right back next week. This is Kathy Matea, and you're listening to Mountain Stage, live performance radio from the Mountain State of West Virginia. 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Hotel accommodations for Mountain Stage guests are provided by the Charleston, West Virginia Marriott Town Center Hotel, centrally located for the business and pleasure traveler in downtown Charleston's retail district. 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
1: The Soggy Bottom Boys are coming to the Little. Oh Brother, Where Art Thou, in partnership with The Root, screens Saturday, September 12th and Wednesday, September 16th. 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

Thank you. This is a song about longing.

0: Thank you so much. She's a longtime analog film photographer, and she returned to the darkroom as a creative outlet a few years ago, as well as traveling to L.A. and Nashville, Toronto, Ireland, and Boston to co-write and broaden her perspectives. Her latest album is called Conditions of Love, Volume 1. That was Rose Cousins. 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
1: You're on the air with Hannah Mayer. Well, wait a second. Not right now, but you could be. I'm on the air with you from 2 to 6 p.m. Monday through Friday on The Root on WRUR and WITH. And I promise I'm going to play some great music for you. We've got stuff like Wilco, Rolling Stones, Brandi Carlile, and brand new music. 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
1: 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We're going to close the show with two brothers who have been playing music together their whole life and have been a working band for over 30 years. They both have parallel side careers, Michael as an Emmy-winning composer, and Kevin, of course, as an A-list actor. But the twists and turns of all that, through it all, they've maintained their excitement about making music together. Their latest album, their 12th, is called Ballad of Brothers. The title track is inspired by the legendary Green Hall, a 145-year-old dance hall in New Braunfels, Texas, where Willie Nelson, among many others, played some of his most memorable shows. They are highly influenced by story-driven songwriters like Woody Guthrie and Guy Clark, and they play a mix of folk, rock, soul, and country that they call Forosoco. And we are so happy to have them back on the Mountain Stage. Please welcome Michael and Kevin, the Bacon Brothers.
2: Happy to be here.

Thank you so much. Thank you. This is a love song. I'm sure of it. It's called The Way We Love.

0: Thank you guys so much. Thank you so much for coming.
1: Thank you.
2: Thank you so much. Thank you. Appreciate you. Thank you so much.
3: They played all over the world, from North America to Europe and Japan, and they've played all over the U.S. at venues like Carnegie Hall, the Grand Ole Opry, and yes, Green Hall in Texas. And even on mountain stage at the top of Snowshoe Mountain in 2001. Their latest album is Ballad of the Brothers. That was the Bacon Brothers. Thank you to the Bacon Brothers. Our thanks to Rose Cousins, to Sean Camp. Thanks to Tessa McCoy and the State Birds. And to Mark Arelli. And of course, thank you to everyone here in Charleston, West Virginia. Special thanks to those of you out there listening on the radio, because without you, there'd be no mountain stage. We never forget that. We hope you can come right back and join us again next week. And right now, we're going to invite some of our guests back out to do one more song for you. We want to take a moment to say a heartfelt thank you to Julie Adams, who has performed on Mountain Stage since the very first season, 42 years ago. That's hundreds of solo performances and even more singing backing vocals for many, many guest artists over the years. She is a rock-solid musician and a steady presence throughout the decades. We will miss you, and we wish you nothing but the best in their next chapter of your life. So thank you, Julie. Mountain Stage is produced by Larry Gross and Adam Harris. Senior producer is Jeff Shirley. Associate producers are John Ingram and Mallory Richards. We're engineered by Patrick Stevens, Richie Collins, Jay Lipschitz, and Greg McGowan. With production assistance by Michael Lipton, Lance Schrader, Chris Mead, Sam Porter, Don London, Kelly Lassiter, Jen Brown, and Tony Patterson. 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Lodging is provided by the Marriott Town Center Hotel, centrally located for the business and pleasure traveler in downtown Charleston, West Virginia. Mountain Stage was founded by Andy Ridenour, Francis Fisher, and Larry Gross. Happy anniversary! Why don't you go out and hear some live music wherever you are, just as soon as you can. You've been listening to Mountain Stage, live performance radio from the Mountain State of West Virginia. All right. Here we go.

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Hello, I'm Marilyn Ray Beyer, welcoming you to this presentation of the Midnight Special, made possible in part by Mr. and Mrs. Norman R. Bobbins, the Robert Thomas Bobbins Foundation, and an anonymous donor, brought to you from the Rene Crown Public Media Center, where this week we are going to be thinking outside the box, but also inside the box.

Hope you're feeling in good shape. We heard The Shape I'm In from The Band, written by Robbie Robertson, sung by Richard Manuel, and the classic sound of the Lowry organ in the hands of Garth Hudson, recorded for their 1970 Stage Fright album. And we heard I Live in a Square from Tamara Hay, an East Coast music educator who's still doing her good work out there, and Little Boxes from the late Malvina Reynolds, recorded in 1972 for her self-titled album. Malvina Reynolds was born in 1920, on August 23rd, 1920. She was from San Francisco, and the song Little Boxes bemoans the proliferation of tract housing after World War II on the West Coast. Well, we're going round and round with Canadian songwriter next, John Wart Hanem.

Outside a Small Circle of Friends originally appeared on the 1967 album Pleasures of the Harbor from Phil Oakes. It was his condemnation of social apathy in the aftermath of the Kitty Genovese murder in Kew Gardens in New York City, and from a former public school teacher from Fort McLeod, Alberta, Canada, a whole philosophical reflection called Round and Round from John Wart Hannum's 2022 album, Long Haul. I'm Marilyn Ray Beyer with you on the Midnight Special, which this week is a little bit like one of those connections puzzles in the New York Times. What do those two songs have in common? Well, the circle, the round shape. More shapes are in the cards in the next set of songs.

Well, I didn't find any clubs for this particular deck of songs, but we did have the Ace of Spades from Zoe Mulford, originally from Philadelphia. She's from the north of England these days, but comes back for frequent visits. Zoe Mulford's Ace of Spades followed that distinctive treatment of Jack of Diamonds from the late Spider John Kerner, and from Heart Rouge, Lifting My Heart. That's written by the great Roy Forbes. Heart Rouge is the Campagna family band from Canada. Coming up, we've got corners and arcs and curves as the Midnight Special shapes up. Here's Rod Abernethy.

Scott Cook hones his songs in live performance. He has freshly gathered a collection of them on Troubadourly Yours, his 2026 album. We heard From Here on the Curve from Scott Cook with Pamela May singing vocals on that one as well. Carrie Newcomer from the wonderful artist collective, so to speak, in Brown County, Indiana, Shape of a Perfect Arc, and Just Around the Corner. That was from Rod Abernethy. The West Texas Exiles have an album called 8,000 Days, and they're making Circles in the Yard.

Billy Strings from his 2026 album So Much for Goodbyes, Burn the Other End. And Pete Seeger and Malvina Reynolds wrote the lyrics and set them to a Tchaikovsky melody from Way Up Here. We began with the West Texas Exiles, Circles in the Yard from their 2026 album, 8,000 Days. Now we have more shapes for you on the way. We're going to finish the hour with as much as we can fit in of Jackie McShee singing Light Flight, along with Bert Janch, John Renborn, Danny Thompson, and Terry Cox. They were a band named for a five-sided figure meant to ward off evil, Pentangle.

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0: I was an opener of doors.
1: I love him, ran the patter of her
0: all
1: lips.
0: All doors.
1: And she formed his name on her tongue.
0: Any door.
1: And sent him word.
0: Every door.
1: She loved him so much.
0: But in the end.
1: And death was nothing.
0: Only one door.
1: Work, art, home, all was nothing.
0: That door was mine.
1: If her love for him.
0: All mine.
1: Was not first
0: only
1: of all.
0: Mine.

0: and he knew there would be doors.
1: Others could approach
0: it. Opened into doors and more doors, circling corridors.
1: Knock
0: of
1: on
0: doors.
1: It.
0: Some with knobs.
1: Turn its knob.
0: Some with no knobs.
1: Even open it.
0: Some opening slow to a heavy push.
1: And walk through it.
0: Some jumping open at a touch and hello.
1: But to no avail, cause no other soul
0: and
1: had
0: knew if
1: business
0: he so
1: there.
0: Wished he could follow her swift running through circles of doors, hearing sometimes her whisper, I love him, I love him.
1: They might think they did.
0: Or sometimes
1: but
0: a high
1: caustic
0: glance. Of laughter, 5 or 10 doors ahead, or 5 or 10 doors behind.
1: An odd bit of body language, a bitter tone of voice, set the dogs to barking. And that would do the trick, biting in their own special way till the visitor or suitor or roommate left, never to return. Because it was my door, all mine, hardly to be understood by anyone, hardly understood by myself. That door told me where not to go, how to be afraid, and when the door whispered,
0: I love him, I love him,
1: the
0: I love him,
1: when,
0: I love
1: where
0: him.
1: Of this to me, well,
0: and he knew the doors on doors, the high chaser of laughter, the room-to-room hunt, he knew the ends would open into new ends, always, I love him.
1: I was an opener of doors.

Strange Days by The Doors, sung to us by Cliff Eberhart from the James Lee Stanley and Cliff Eberhart duo album, All Wood and Doors, and Circle of Doors from songwriter Al Smith and poet Mark Kelly, who was the inventor, by the way, of slam poetry. The Last Word Quintet with Al Day, Mark Kelly Smith, Brian Gephardt on sax, Doug Lofstrom on bass, and Bob Long on piano brought us Circle of Doors, and In This Circle from Tret Fury at the top of the hour. Marilyn Ray Beyer here with you on the Midnight Special. I was struggling to find songs about rectangles, so hence the couple of songs about doors, but then I found this.

put you in a pine box

Chris Cunningham and John Hermanson are the duo Story Hill. We heard Shapeshifter from their 2019 album, Where to Begin. And Irish songwriter Darren Flynn in early 2026 sent us that single, the hard-edged anti-war song, Pine Box. From Cloud Street, we heard the Ballad of the Shape of Things, which I never would have thought of had it not been for an astute Midnight Special listener who suggested it. So thanks for that. The Ballad of the Shape of Things from the Broadway songwriter Sheldon Harnick, delivered by Cloud Street. Well, you know, the Austin Lounge Lizards have been spoofing tradition since their 1984 debut album, Tales from the Black Saloon. Here's a send-up of a cowboy ballad.

ships out of Guinea, laden with Bibles and slave. 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Gentlemen, you mustn't think our northern friends merely see our black slaves as figures on a ledger. 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They see them as figures on the block. Watch the faces at the auctions, gentlemen. White faces on African wharves. Put them in the ships. Cram them in the ships.

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White faces, New England faces, seafaring faces, faces from Nantucket, Boston, Boston, Boston,

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1: laden with gold, see it gleam.
0: Whose fortunes are made in the triangle trade. Hail slavery, the New England dream. Mr. Adams, I give you a toast.
1: Hail Boston! Hail Charleston!
0: Who stinketh
1: the most?
2: Clifford David capturing that 18th century feel from the original Broadway cast of 1776, The Indictment of the Triangle Trade, Molasses to Rum. And Ronnie Drew of the Dubliners did his version of The Old Triangle. No, that is not a traditional song, although rooted in the tradition. It was written by Dick Shannon for a Brendan Behan play, and the Austin Lounge Lizards, The Golden Triangle, from their Tales from the Black Saloon, 1984. Well, now, we just heard about the slave trade. What do you think happened to those who were engaged in the slave trade?

I guess you could say we're coming back full circle with that set of songs, Red Clay Halo from Gillian Welch and David Rawlings on the Time the Revelator album. From Sons of the Never Wrong, a song written by Steve Dawson, he sang it with them, Circle of Gold, on the Church of the Never Wrong album, Sons of the Never Wrong, followed Mahalia Jackson and the Falls Jones Band, Mildred Falls on piano, Ralph Jones on organ, Frank Carroll on bass, and Jack Lasberg on guitar. Rusty Old Halo, written by Bob Merrill. 1954 recording there. Well, now we go back to another shape, yet another shape. This, the shape of the hammered dulcimer, a song by Cheryl Hurwitz of Trapezoid.

Harry Chapin first recorded Circle in 1972 on Sniper and other love songs. I want to thank all the folks who made song suggestions on our Midnight Special Facebook page. That one was a big contender, Harry Chapin's Circle. That followed Jesse Wells, This and Not Some Other Way, from his 2026 album, Masks Off. And we began that set with a song called Tell Me How, written by Cheryl Hurwitz. She was accompanied by Paul Riesler on the trapezoid-shaped hammered dulcimer on the trapezoid album Moon Run. So we close another edition of the Midnight Special, made possible in part by the generous support of Mr. and Mrs. Norman R. Bobbins, the Robert Thomas Bobbins Foundation, and an anonymous donor. Now, don't be a square. Circle back to the Midnight Special next week. And if your week doesn't shape up as you expected, you can take heart from this song by Laura Love, I Still Believe.

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5: 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I'm Kelly Walker. Thanks for tuning in this week. And if you enjoy independent singer-songwriters, you've come to the right place. We value the folks who have the courage to take their art and put it out into the world, knowing that it's difficult to sell a CD or a concert ticket. 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And a big thanks to our dear friend Shauna Caspi, who wrote our beautiful theme music.

0: Winner of the Audience Award for Best Feature Film at the 2025 Anomaly Film Festival, It Ends, an existential horror film about recent college graduates stuck on a never-ending road, is now playing at The Little. 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
0: New music this week? Oh my God, we're going to blow your minds. 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

night, and I never did find out why. 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

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The lessons came from left and right. The first night out I found, all the laws were not made to protect the man from out of town. There was a cold street on the seacoast I once tried to call home, while the church steeples rose up above the town like broken bones. Drinking whiskey with the Catholic priest one night in the rectory hall, he just shook his head and said, "You never know when Jesus called." Then his eyes got wide and he looked around, but he just could not explain. It was like he heard the sound of Jesus laugh the way I heard that train. Now the years and the faces blur, still I can't remember some. There are women washing windows, there were sales girls chewing gum. There were curses in the shapes of old men kneeling in the pews. There are things in this life a man just does not get to choose. So finally I found a home in a tiny mountain town. Just a simple place to keep me dry when the rain came pouring down. A place to sleep, the rent was cheap, brick walls and a new slate roof. Well, the landlord said, "You'll be safe here, this house is fireproof."

0: This is the Sundilla Radio Hour. I'm Kelly Walker. I hope you've enjoyed the program this week. I've enjoyed bringing it to you. The Sundilla Radio Hour is produced by the Sundilla Concert Series that brings artists like this to South Central Alabama and is produced in the beautiful Finger Lakes region of upstate New York. If you'd like to know more about what we do, that includes this radio show as well as the concert series, check out sundillamusic.com. Our executive producer is Bailey Jones. Thanks to Bailey for everything that he does for the radio show and especially for the concert series. I'm going to be here at this same time next week. I hope you will be as well. In the meantime, if you can, please get out and hear some live music, would you?
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11: 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On this week's edition of the show, we got a lot of new music for you, both in the first and the second hour, including new tunes from Wyclef Jean's first jazz album, Ezra Collective, Alabama Shakes, Saul Williams, Erykah Badu and the Alchemists, Busta Rhymes, and Jay Dilla, and a whole lot more. We kick it off with the Jazz is Dead crew, Adrian Young and Ali Shaheed Muhammad, with the return of their project, The Midnight Hour. This was called Constellations.

That was new music from Wyclef Jean, best known as a member of the hip-hop trio The Fugees alongside Lauryn Hill and Praz. He's back with a new album, his first ever jazz album, titled Q Theory Quantum Leap Volume 2. That was Rohina, featuring Robert Glasper, Godwin Lewis, and Patrick Pellissier. Also in there, we had Cleo Soul from her new album, Gentle Woman, her fifth solo studio album. That was Their Smiles Are Not the Same. And we kicked it off with the Midnight Hour project from Adrian Young and Alicia Mahid Muhammad from the forthcoming Lost Tapes album, JID 28, is an archival release due out this fall. Here at the track, Constellation. We get back into it with London artist producer Izco with Strike a Pose featuring Camille Munn, released on Giles Peterson's label, Brownswood Recordings.

We're back on Rhythm Lab Radio, redefining urban sound. We got the new one from Ezra Collective, the third single from their forthcoming album, Here Because of Hope, due out latest this year on Partisan Records. Amazing group. This is called Jubilee Feeling.

The return of Alabama Shakes. First album in 11 years. Name of the album's called I Must Be Dreaming. That tune you heard was called Tea Time on Rhythm Lab Radio. Before that, we have producer Simon Charles Green, a.k.a. Bonobo. He's back with a new project due out later this year called Distance and Static. You heard the track Always on Your Side featuring Joy Crooks. And Ezra Collective kicked it off with their third single from their forthcoming project, Here Because of Hope. That was Jubilee Feeling. Here's music from producer Romare. This is called Rising Sun.

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2: There's a return of Saul Williams, a poet, rapper, actor, and musician who emerged from the New York cafe slam poetry scene while attending NYU. Back with a new album called Leap Life. 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

cats and are outdoor. I know it's negligent. Please forgive me. The captain has on the timeline, never TV. Today he brought a snake in, but I saved it, just a baby. Today we got a soldier, thought I told you, call that history. They will never get away, we will catch them, we will catch them.

That was London-born artist Alani teaming up with Adrian Young on a track called Proud of Me. It's the title track from an album due out this October. Before that, we had the Womack sisters, who happen to be the granddaughters of the iconic Sam Cooke. They just released their self-titled debut album on Daptone Records. You heard the track, If I Let You. And Vengeful Spirit kicked it off from Saul Williams' new album, Leap Life. Let's get back into it. New music from the return of Eric Badu, teaming up with The Alchemists on a new project called Before the World Blows, The Abby and Allen Experiment. It's a 16-track collaborative album, and this one features Kamasi Washington, and it's called Black Box.

dream. Ozempic and promethazine make a man lean. Mars daddy jet lag make a bear for shit on me. Turn into a meme, make a big scene. Broadcast it on the whole block live from the black box. Phone call liberation or entrapment. Mercury in retrograde at midnight, all was well. But suddenly the box became engulfed with a beam of light. Somebody get some of this up.

0: Yeah. This black box need a black ox. This black box is crack rocks, coded and COVID sponsored and hosted. Like checking the yes box on a love letter, they go together. Black box. Like Snoopy and Woodstock, they flew around. Never found black box when the plane went down. Ooh, codified and codeine. Them niggas name us now. Same niggas shame us now. Black box is a dark place with no face. Thief in the night, no trace. Moving too fast in the slow pace. Back in the past, it was no race. Back up that ass, shake it fast with no haste.
1: You a fine motherfucker.
0: Yeah, black box can be a place of life and death, but outside in the air is where the portal is. Khadijah and Harriet on a golden chariot, flying high 9 ETH above the dipper, while you greasing clippers, pleasing strippers. But if you need it quicker, weed and liquor, live on TikTok, blasted on the black.

We're going to close out the first half of Rhythm Lab Radio with Rhapsody from her new album, From God, God of Afro and Gold Hoops. This is Oh My God, Love to Sun Ra, featuring Nomi Superhasta, JoJo Abbott, and the one and only George Clinton.

0: division or separation from unity and harmony. 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It's time to be the light and magic you seek without an ounce of hesitation or apology, yeah.
1: 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God's brightest stars, the Dogo. People of the sun, I'm Sirius B. Sirius has a heart attack. Sirius has a stroke between her knees. Knowledge, wisdom, and understanding that you... You a bad mama, or shut your mouth. Let not my ear,
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8: 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I am DJ Tariq. And this hour, we got new music coming from Georgia Smith, Transistor Cake, Dawn Richard, plus more new music from Saul Williams, Erykah Badu, and Alchemist, and Alabama Shakes. But we'll kick it off with Busta Rhymes and J Dilla. This is a posthumous partnership across two decades. The album's called Diligence 2, and it's Busta's second full collaborative album built entirely around unreleased archival Dilla productions. This track is called Kingpin, Knock Your Head Off, featuring Anderson .Paak and Ludacris.